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2: Register for an all-star node number, and then about an hour later it came back as confirmed. So I'm confirmed on all-star node, so I believe now I will have a number, yes. Back to you.
0: Shut up and go away. But, as I say, If you can get a radio connected to it, you would basically use a little radio and the Raspberry Pi, the sound out on top, then you can wander around the house using a handheld. You know, I mean, most of them, even on 10 milliwatts, have got like a half-mile range, so it's well worth doing. But I'll leave it with you. Have fun, enjoy the experiment. if I can help out in any way, just give me a shout, let me know. The email's on QRZ. And then, as I say, we can always take it from there. But, yeah, good luck, and enjoy the rest of your day. earn lots of money and pay lots of taxes to keep me in the life that I'm not accustomed to as a pensioner. Cheers and beers, 73-220-LRV, clear.
1: We had a little bit of a downpour of shower earlier, but I'm just driving through Ormskirk, coming up to Southport, and the sun's out, a bit cloudy, but it's warming up and shaping up to be quite a nice day outside. Yeah, you put your feet up, make a brew, and us hard-working English people will keep you in happy check. 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
0: It was beautiful sunny weather here, and then I looked out the window and thought, yes, I ought to go out and mow the grass, and then the grey clouds appeared and it started raining, so it's called mind over matter. Cheers and beers, catch you further down.
3: Mike Whiskey 7, Echo Yankee Charlie. Don't mow the lawn. I want more sunshine. Back to you.
0: Sweet, you know, I'll be returning.

Texas. Yeah, I didn't quite catch everything you said. I got back to you, and I got your call sign, and the rest of it was just a bit of hash. But yeah, it's just beginning to get a bit noisy here. You can probably hear it. The mic test mic normally picks up the heavy rain, but yeah, as I said to the previous guy, I just thought about mowing the grass. And it was enough for the sun to disappear and the rain to turn up. Anyway, how's life treating you, Mike, now you're back from your travels?

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0: Mike 7, India Zulu Kilo to, didn't write it down, I forgot. Last caller, good morning. Not sure if you've been on the hubnet for the last few days, but my QTH is updated now. I was in King's College Hospital yesterday. I've been there for 2 weeks, and yesterday I got to come home. So just dialing in to give everyone an update, really. Back to you, M7IZK.
1: MW7EYC. Oh, I'm glad you're out. How are you feeling now? Back to you?
0: Mike 7, India Zulu Kilo. I'm sat here on my bed, had a great night's sleep. Two dogs have cuddled up with me. My friends have just taken them out for a walk for me. I'm feeling in the best feeling ever, to be honest. Body's a bit sore. I did a lot more moving yesterday than I've done in 2 weeks. And yeah, the ribs are a bit sore, but all completely manageable. And yeah, great feeling to be home, sleep in my own bed, and more importantly, get to cuddle up with the dogs again. So yeah, over the moon. 2 weeks in hospital after falling out of the fifth floor onto concrete. So it's just a miracle to be home, really. So yeah, great mood this morning. Mike 7, India Zulu Kilo, back to you.
1: India Zulu Kilo, EYC. I'm glad you're home and cuddled up with the dogs. Put your feet up, watch some Netflix or something, and just take it easy. Don't overdo it, and don't look out that window. Oh God! I was telling the wife about it, and she went, "Oh my God!" One of the radio lads last night, I was on the local repeater, and I was mentioned you, and he went, "Jeepers! Oh God, is he all right?" And I said, "You'll probably get an update sometime," and here you are. Okay, this is MW7EYC.
0: Mike 7, India Zulu Kilo. Well, to be talking to town. But yeah, it's just amazing, really, isn't it? What the NHS can do for you. I think sometimes it's not the best, but my gosh, our NHS service are simply amazing. Oh gosh. When I was in there, I was like, wow, this is 10 out of 10. And every single thing, sort of engagement I got, I was thinking, right, 11 out of 10, 12 out of 10. And I think the final score was 32 out of 10. Just because every time something I thought, this is the best you can do, they just took it and smashed it and did even better. So, yeah, really nice. And when I was getting ready to go home last night, this afternoon, I took myself for a walk to what do they call it, the CCU, oh, it slips me, it comes to me, but the super ICU. So I walked over there, and there's a long old walk in the hospital at the other side, but just to go and say thank you to the nurses and whatnot and get a group photo. And they're like, oh, you're up and running, up and walking, rather. And I'm like, yeah, I'm up and walking, I'm going home as well. And they're like, you only left us 3 days ago. So, yeah, I've been a very lucky boy at every step of this, and man, it's just so good to be home. But yeah, no, staying away from the window. The antenna has bent over, but it's still working, so oh well. That's maybe how it's going to stay now. But yeah, back to you. Mike 7, India Zulu Kilo.
1: MW7EYC. Oh dear. You give up your day job of stuntman then? Oh dear, I don't know. Do you think it's made you think of life a little bit differently? I had a heart attack 4 years ago, serious one, 20 minutes of a wooden box. It did make me turn my life around mentally. The only thing it left me with really was anxiety. So when blood pressure goes up, I sort of get a little bit anxious, which is a nasty, nasty cycle to get into. Because the more you think about it, the more your blood pressure goes up. But I've learned how to relax. We're going on cruises. Been to Gibraltar, Malta. Got married in November in Gibraltar. We're going back again in November. We're just booking another cruise for next year. Exactly a week ago, we actually arrived home from a two-week cruise. So, yeah, it's expensive, but, you know, you get to a point when you think, you know, life's too short. I've got my retirement money and she's got her own money and things like that. And we start enjoying ourselves. Well, we do reenactments over the weekends. I've been doing that, what, 33 and a half years now. And never been abroad as such. I lived all over the world when I was a kid. I was in the army. My dad was in the army. So I didn't really want to go abroad. But it's made me think, you know, life's too short. Go and enjoy it. But, yeah, I was sort of a lot more laid back. But, yeah, you see what I'm trying to get at. Back to you.
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2: Good morning, Mike. I don't know if it was you trying to get hold of me earlier, but I got your call sign, and that was about it. But it was very, very scratchy. But you came on nice and clear. And as I say, I'm speaking to, oh dear, where's he gone? Get your name right. Luke. I was listening in, Luke, as well, to your story of, what's it, yeah. Michael, I can't believe the time scale. I had a serious car accident in 1990, and to say it stretched on for months would be an understatement of the thing. I was in ICU for nearly 3 weeks before they operated, but yeah. So I think you did pretty well to get in and out in that sort of time scale. Anyway, name of the city is Les. QDH is about 25 miles south of Birmingham in North Worcestershire. But yeah, I'll pass you back to Mike. Glad you got back safely. And as I say, I owe you some pictures of that storage unit. I will get them sent. I've forgotten all about it, so I heard your voice on again saying you come back from your holiday. So over to you, Mike, MW7EYC.
1: Zero LRV, MW7EYC. Okay, that's not a problem. Not a problem. We've got a club night tonight, which is bring a thing and chat and just do radio. So that's not a problem. Committee meeting tomorrow night. So I think, yeah, things are happening. Slowly picking stuff up and getting, you know, back to the norm. Surprising you take 2 weeks out of your life and all these repairs come up and bits and pieces and things and I don't know. But it's taken us about 2-3 days to sort of calm down a little bit and get some sleep and a foreign bed again. But yeah, I'm glad Luke is up and around, and I think it's Luke. He's up and around now, and he's on the mend. I was a little bit concerned and worried that you know, we might overdo things, but yeah. Okay, can't remember your call sign, but head's fuzzy this morning. But back to you, I think it's Luke.
0: Mike 7, India Zulu. Yeah, well remembered, it is Luke. Congrats on the wedding in November, and yeah, quite right. Enjoy every day. If I'm honest, I think I mentioned it, I was in a pretty dark place before the accident. Just a few life things, a few business things, and just not in a great place. But not only have they fixed my body, but I did a complete detox in there because, well, you have to. And got home last night, looked at the cigarette box, chucked it in the bin, looked at the alcohol, chucked it in the bin, absolutely no desire to go back to it. And even before that, I was pretty much addicted to Pepsi Max. It was my only sort of form of hydration, really. And I had a can of that, and I thought, don't even like this anymore, and chucked the rest of that away. So, yeah, not only physically they put me back together, but mentally. And a couple of the things I was really worried about going in have all been resolved. So not only have I got a good mental health, I've got a completely detoxed body that's recovering. So, yeah, I'm seeing a lot of the positives that have come out of this, if I'm honest. I think the universe has a weird way of giving you the adjustments you need sometimes. But I certainly think someone's looking after me, because the amount of luck I've had through this and the amount of, you know, everything's gone right. So, no, I'm taking it very easy on the recovery. I've got a great neighbour and friend who's, you know, they come and collect me from the hospital, got the house, the flat a bit ready, and they're going to walk the dogs, because I can't walk the dogs on the crutches for the moment. But yeah, no, it's just everything's positive coming out of this, if I'm honest. So yeah, you said to do reenactments. What is it you reenact over the weekends? Okay, M7IZK, back to you.
1: EYC, I'm glad that things are turning around for you. We do get in dark places, but at the end of the day, when you sit back and look at it like we do now, it's either money, people arguing, this, that and the other, yeah, so what? You know, let them get on with it. But health, well-being and good, healthy mindset is a good way forward. I found this after the heart attack. Okay, that's good. Glad the dogs are all right, and your neighbours are looking after you. Reenactment-wise, we're in the Sealed Knot, English Civil War. It's been a bit thin on the ground on musters this year, but we've got a few coming up, and we go all over the country fighting English Civil War battles. So we've been doing that, nearly 34 years now, ever since I met my new wife now, yes. It feels odd calling her wife. So we only got married in November. But with all the finances, everything, it's listed to him and said, you lot going to get married. Okay. So we're both divorcees. So, it's odd calling wife, and she sometimes says husband, and it's like we sort of just look at each other and smile. But, she's a lovely, lovely lady, lovely lady. Funnily enough, my ex-wife was called Helen, and she married a bloke called Mike. And my wife is called Helen, and I'm a Mike. So it's really strange. But English Civil War, if you look at the internet at the Sealed Knot, I'm in the Scots Brigade. We go a bit stupid. After my heart attack, I had to calm it down an awful lot. I had started having panic attacks. Never had them in my life. Three times on the battlefield, to just rip my kit off and stand there giving it, oh my God, and just calm down. The blood pressure was fine. It's the brain that buggers you up each time. It's nuts. You can't reprogram your brain like that, but you get to get around a few different little tricks and everything. With what happened to you, you may get a few bits and pieces, but you ain't going to die. Get that through your head.

0: calm down. But okay, I waffle on. So LRV, I think you're still there.
1: Mike's having a dizzy lickily. That sounds really interesting on the reenactments. A good friend of mine does LARPing, going camping or character act and whatnot, and that looks a lot of good fun as well. So it must be really good fun to do that, just to change roles, and probably just nice bit of escapism, I guess. Talking about the anxiety, I mean, I was suffering with anxiety. I have to present sometimes and get through anxiety, and my doctor's prescribed me, I think it's propranolol, you pronounce it, which I just take an hour before I've got to do something that I think would give me anxiety. It's not a wonder drug, but it does seem to take the edge off things. So I'm wondering, you know, have you thought about that sort of thing with a doctor or anything like that? I mean, I think we said yesterday, didn't we, you know, the anxiety stuff it can be like circular and run away with itself, because your blood pressure goes up with your anxiety, and then your anxiety goes up because of blood pressure and whatnot. But I do share the, I do suffer with anxiety myself. I was diagnosed with autism just this year, actually, at 40. So makes a lot of sense, on things I look back and reflect on. So Mike's seven India's illegally.
2: Four kids to look after and make sure they were fed and watered and dressed, cleanly dressed and sent to school. But as I say, the strange thing is I have no memory of the impact. I have the memory stops at the point where I lost control and the lorry lost control. And that was the last thing I remember. And to this day, you know, I mean, that was 1990. I still don't remember it, which I think is a good thing. You know, having seen pictures of the remains of the car, then I think it's a good thing. But as I say, I'm so glad you got your reset. You know, and I've got to admit, I'm addicted to Indian tonic water. I've got about 12 bottles in the fridge. And it's my sort of go-to. I used to drink an awful lot of whiskey. I hardly touch it at all now. I had a bottle in the kitchen. In fact, it must be getting on to 18 months old now. I don't think I'm a quarter of my way down it yet. It wasn't a conscious thing. It was just, I just didn't fancy it. I thought I'd rather have a cup of coffee or a cup of tea or an Indian tonic water, you know, and that was it. So it's the bottle's on the top of the fridge with the glass stood over the top of it, and I keep forgetting it's there, you know. But I do a can of cider with a takeaway, or a can or a bottle of beer with a takeaway. But that's it. Anyway, back to you, Mike. 20 LRV.
0: Mike Whiskey 7, I feel Yankee Charlie in the group. I don't drink if choice. Being army, yes, I've been a bit stocious a few times when I was in the army and things like that, but I've never been a drinker. And I don't know, when I met Helen 3 years ago, we sat down at a bottle of Malibu, two nights. Oh, got a cat jumping up on me. I just went off it and this, that and the other. I used to like the odd beer, you know, real ale, when I sort of went out or on the field, not just a pint. I do like a little bit of cider, you know, the odd, really just a pint. But, when we were on the cruise, Helen said, oh, try some of this, Botticelli, whatever it is, I can't remember what it is now. And I had a glass of that, and I thought, this is not too bad. And another half glass, and I'll tell you what, it put me to sleep. I was falling asleep at the table, got back to the cabin, and I dossed out, and that was me gone for 8 hours. But some of the alcohol-free stuff, the alcohol-free wine I found, red wine on the boat, was absolutely stunning. In Gibraltar, I got alcohol-free beer, which is called Superbock Zero. Absolutely stunning again. I've had a Peroni, and I don't like it. It's the aftertaste. But I've got a cabinet full of drinks and everything. I just give it away, you know, like birthdays and Christmas and things like that. I just don't bother. I used to be partial to a bit of Lefrague every now and then, but No, I haven't drunk anything apart from on the ship, the two, well, glass and a half, for probably about, well, I don't know, 10 years. But alcohol doesn't interest me whatsoever. My only vice is I smoke Mayfair White. Heart specialist said, don't give up smoking. Too much stress, you're smoking Bible papers. So I thought, okay, that's from the heart specialist. Back to you.

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1: Mike 7 India Zulu Kilo. Yeah, the thing is, I guess my relationship with alcohol turned a bit toxic. Having the autism and the ADHD, it's a wonder. It's a wonder drug for ADHD. But it, you know, it was just unhealthy. It wasn't even social drinking. It was, unhealthy drinking. So nip that in the bud for at least. I've said at least until. At least until I go to, I'll be running a festival in the end of July, and I actually run a bar, a nightclub, or two bars it's going to be this time, so I'd like to go back to, just having a social drink here and there, but even so, I don't really miss it, to be honest. I'm really loving the clear mind that I've come back with, and zero anxiety, zero hangover, and zero desire to get back to where I was, so... Yeah, I'm not sure if it's going to be permanent or if I'll go to, try and make it that it's a social thing. But I'm just very thankful that I'm, in this position now. And I've tried quite a few alcohol frees. I'm actually celiac as well, so I'm gluten free. And there is one beer, I think it's called the Impossible Beer. It's gluten free and alcohol free, and that actually is very delicious. And I've got actually a couple of stacks of that. So. If I do really fancy a beer, I'll probably just have one of those. And like you say, with the curries, it seems to go well, doesn't it? So I've got a friend coming over tonight. He's going to take me shopping, fill up the freezer with a load of microwave, easy-to-cook things. Might have an alcohol-free, but like I say, there's just no desire, which is absolutely lovely. Mike 7, India Zulu Kilo, back to you.
0: Whiskey 7 Echo Yankee Charlie. Try Superbock Zero. You might be surprised. I've got a picture of the red wine. You can get it on Amazon. I can't remember the name of it now. It's full-bodied red wine, alcohol-free, and it's very, very nice. Actually tastes like red wine with alcohol in it. It's really weird. Really weird. But, stay with it. You don't need it. And if people do get drunk and things like that, just laugh at them. But anxiety-wise, I think the doctor tried to put me on those tablets, and I just chucked him down the toilet. I got into 3D printing, ham radio. Anytime I feel a little bit anxious and thinking, oh, my blood pressure's going up and things like that, I'll walk up to the shack, dig something out, or do the vacuuming and tidy up the shack or the workshop, sit down and do things and get your mind off it. Problem is, you think, oh, I don't feel too bad now, and you're thinking about it again. But I end up just doing things and keeping busy. Then I'll come down the house, maybe. I'll put the cushion on the floor. She's got her legs up watching telly, and we'll watch a film. And just try and forget about it. And that calms down like you would not believe. Let me give it a peek. Yeah, when we were in Malta, no problem, blood pressure was fine. We went out for a meal about 100 metres up the road, a Maltese restaurant. Just had chicken and some vegetables and everything, but they brought this dip out, begins with B and I

0: been back and everything, stayed away from salt, and blood pressure is normal. So, yeah. But the Maltese NHS out there makes the British NHS look like it's in the Stone Age. You know, like 3.5 hours in and out, including the head CT, all the blood work and everything. We would have been waiting 18, 20 hours in this country. Okay, back to you, Luke.
1: Mike 7 India, Julie Killer. Yeah, it's such a shame that, you know, I've only got good things to talk about in the NHS, but when I went to the ward, you could see that stretching. You know, there was one night a couple of nurses called in sick, and I think my nurse that night had to look after 12 patients, which, that's tough. You know, that's really tough. And it's not... the staff, and you know, they're amazing. They give their absolute all. They're all burnt out, but they still give their absolute all. It's just a shame that it's so politicised and underfunded and whatnot. But you know, you do have to wait. But you know, look, I'm a pure example of when it's needed, they roll out everything that you need. So yeah, I mean. I'm not going to pay a penny for this. And I was talking to a friend who's American, and they were saying you would be in a lifetime of debt if that happened in America. So, yeah. I'm just so thankful to them, you know. And also the helicopter, you know, the HEMS helicopter that come and collected me. I would 100% have not survived if it wasn't for that doctor who... because my lung had collapsed and a normal ambulance wouldn't have been able to deal with the injuries I had. The helicopter is all charity funded, and it costs about $5,000 per launch. So I'm thinking I'm probably going to sign up and do a marathon or something for them. I absolutely hate running, but I did the Couch to 5K course and finished the course as the fastest course finisher. So I can run, I just don't like it, but I think with the incentive of, my gosh, these people saved my life, I think that'll probably get me through to a certain extent. And the local running club lady saw my messages, and I messaged her, and she's like, oh, if you do that, then you get absolute free coaching from me for it. So, yeah, I'm probably going to run a marathon next year, or try to. But yeah, gotta get walking first before I start running. But yeah, I'd like to give something back to them because, you know, it's just charity funded, and you know, I 100% wouldn't be here if it wasn't for that doctor who saved my life on the floor. So Mike 7 is the Azula Kilo, back to you.
0: MW7 EYC. Yeah, I donate to the air ambulance. I don't know how much it is now. I don't even worry about it. But they do a cracking job. They needed. You're lucky you actually got a helicopter. It wasn't being used for somebody else. But yeah, once you're in the NHS system, it's not too bad. But it's getting there. When I had my heart attack. I didn't realise it was a heart attack. I was sat on the floor watching Star Trek. I hadn't done anything all day. Anyway, long story, but I'll cut it really, really short. Got the missus to ring 111, and they said, oh, we'll send somebody. We waited an hour and three quarters, nothing, so we're at 999. They said it'll be another 8.5 hours before they get an ambulance. Can you get him to the hospital? It was February the 6th. It was sleet, rain, and high winds, and it was about 1 o'clock in the morning. And lucky my missus rang my son, and he was there. Missus followed in her car, and we got there. The other thing that they said, if anything happens on the motorway, give us a ring and we'll tell you what to do. Yeah, right. We got there, and severe heart attack. It was blues and twos then from Newport to Cardiff, straight into the cath lab. Once you're in the system, it was great. I said to the surgeon, you know, tell me exactly what you're doing to me, and he said, yeah, no problem. And I said, how close was it? He said, another 20 minutes, you'll be in a wood box. Wow. But when we

0: Actually got to the first hospital. There were 17 empty ambulances outside. They can't hand over. Two of the guys had been there on what there was a third shift on the same patient. It's crazy, absolutely stupid system. But everybody's running around doing what they can. But it's not underfunding. It's just the organisation of ambulances and allocation and. It's nuts, absolutely nuts. Whereas in Malta, they have their gurney things that they put in the back of the ambulances. They have two, so they hand one over, pick another one up, and they're back on the road again. They don't do that in this country. Back to you, Luke.
1: Mike 7, India Zulu Kilo. Well, a big thanks from me, because it's people like you that donate that allow that service to function. And if it wasn't for that service, then I wouldn't be alive today. So, thank you for donating. And, like I said, if it wasn't for people like yourself donating, then that service wouldn't exist and I'd be a silent station now. So, a little bit choked up here when you donate, actually. So, cheers, mate. M7IZK.
2: JGP.
0: We waffle on. That's no problem. There's a couple of things I donate to as well. My missus is even worse than me. But if you got a little bit of money spare and things like that, donate. It doesn't cost an arm and a leg, and of course if everybody does it, it funds an important service. But, okay. Right, I've got to go. I've got to go up the shop now, and I've got a little bit of shopping to do. I've got a radio to put back together in a tactical box for tonight. Then do the housework and all the rest of the bits and pieces before I know it'll be 6 o'clock. Okay, I'll catch you again. I'm usually on here most mornings, so see if you can catch me. Give me an update of how you're getting on. Anxiety-wise and things like that, go and do something completely different and bury yourself in it. And don't even think about it. Anxiety is a mind killer. It really is. And panic attacks and things like that. Oh, it's unbelievable. Okay, Luke, and 20LRV, and I'll catch you all again, 73. This is MW7EYC exiting the group, and thank you very much for the use of MB7ITH.
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1: Mike 7 India Zulu Kilo. Yeah, really nice to talk to you again, fella. I'll probably dial in probably around this time in the mornings. Basically, I'm using it as a way to not think about the pain I'm in and waiting for the painkillers to kick in. Like you say, distract yourself with something, go to the shack or do something, and I'll probably be on here most mornings and give you an update. Have a good day, fella. 73, it's nice to talk to you again. I'll clear the bridge and let someone else take over now as well. All right, thanks very much. M7IZK. Have a nice day, all.
0: 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Okay, thanks a lot, Luke. I'll catch you probably the next couple of days or so. 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
0: W7EYC, be a quick one because I'm just about to get up then. I've got to go do things. Okay, sorry, I didn't catch your call sign there.
2: It's Golf 6 Zulu Delta Papa. Name is Kev. We have spoken before and we've exchanged emails. Just before you go, have you ever been on Furosemide? I think that's what the word is I'm looking for. Have you ever been on Furosemide?
0: I think I have. Furosemide. I'm not sure if I'm on it now, to be honest. I'm on a regimen of tablets, which I hate. They were going to take me off them back last month, but no, they said carry on going, so I've got a regimen. Yes, I think I am.
2: Roger, okay, he says that my GP,

0: is thinking about it, doing it intravenously. I've got loads and loads of medical problems, but my blood pressure is running around 194 over 91. The highest it was on Friday was 201 over 93. And I've got a list in front of me of all the blood pressures I've had to do over the last 5 days. And I'm just about to hand them in to the surgery. But they're talking about furosemide, but intravenously, because hopefully it will drain all the fluid off my legs and also get my blood pressure down, because I've got very swollen legs. But anyway, Mike, I won't hold you, because I know you want to get away. But, yeah, I've got a list of problems, heart problems, a lot. You name it, I've got it. And if it ain't out there, and it does come... something comes in medically, then I'll be the first one to get it. That's the way I live. Yeah, lots of problems. But anyway, I'll put it back to you for a final there, Mike. D6ZDP. Name is Kev, Kilo Echo Victor QSL.
1: MW7EYC. Oh God, that's high. It's the bottom figure that you really, really got to worry about. When I was in Malta, I'll go on that one again. Sat there, it went up to 189.115. Then it went up to 120 on the bottom figure. Dangerous. When I had my heart attack, I think it was 265. 179, I think it was. Oh, that's my phone going off. Hang on. Yeah, that's it. Telling me tablet time. Cut the salt out. Cut the carbs down. And that should help an awful lot. But furosemide, yes, I think I am. I'm on Bisoprolol as well. They've just doubled that. Just to try and level out my blood pressure, because it goes up and down like a yo-yo. At the moment, it's running about 135, 87, 85, 87. The BPM of probably about 60, 65. So that's manageable. But it bounces around all over the place. So it's been a lot calmer since they doubled the Bisoprolol. Back to you.
0: D6ZDP returning. Roger, okay, that was quite interesting about the lower numbers, because my wife has added them all up, and it totals, well, the average has come out at 135 over 87, but I don't know what they're going to do. But heart attack, yeah, I had a heart attack, and I actually ignored it. And cut a long story short, I got a telephone call from the hospital, and they wanted me in straight away. And when I put the phone down, my wife said, "What's that?" And I said, "Oh, it's a hospital setting me up a walk test." And she said, "Well, what else did they say?" They said they just confirmed the date that they've given me. And it was at the end of that month. And I ignored it because she said, "I want you in now." I had pains in my chest, and I ignored it. And they rang my wife on the Monday, and they said, "Where's your husband? He should have been in hospital." And she said, "Well, he's at work." So they rang me at work, and they said, "We want you in." And I went in, and when they took me down to surgery, I was at the theatre. They put stents in. I had 98% damage to my main artery. Back to you, Mike.
1: MW71C, you silly boy. That's why they call it the silent killer. My symptoms, I won't go on and on about it. My symptoms was like somebody put their fist in my back and pressing. My back teeth, on both sides of my jaw were aching. Then I got sort of like a weird rush of temperature. And that was me having a heart attack. I had three blocked arteries, the main ones. They blew one out with a balloon and some chemicals, stented the other one, but the one down in the back of my heart, they said, we can't do anything about that. It supplies 60% of the blood to the bottom of your heart. It's too deep. However, the good news is you have another artery and vein in the back of your heart. It should not be there. It took over and it saved your life. I ended up with about 10% heart damage, but I've just had a check and everything. They said, you're discharged. There's nothing wrong with you now. Just take it easy and keep on with the tablets. Back to you.
0: G6NDP returning. Yeah, as I said, when they took me down to the theatre, they went up through the groin on the first one, the first stint they done. And I said, well, what would have been the situation if I hadn't come in to the surgeon? And he said to me, well, you got 98% damage to your main coronary artery. And if you hadn't have come in, he said, you wouldn't be here tomorrow. I can tell you that now, Kevin. He said, you are a very lucky man. He said, but next time the consultants or the people phone you in the heart area and they tell you to get in, you come in. Don't ignore it. Because you are very, very stupid. And that's all he said to me. And then I had another one. And they went up through the vein in the arm. And I don't know, all the cameras or whatever they do. But that was a second heart attack. All right, Mike, I won't hold it. I don't want to bore everyone. But it was interesting you talking to Luke there about his problem as well. All right, matey, I'll let you go. And I'm the guy who does all these surface-mounted devices. I sent you a picture once of my work. 7-3, have a great day, Mike. G6ZDP for your final.
1: One, two, eight, I think. And all they did was monitor me. And they said, right, take some GTN. My GP says, why are you taking GTN? That's for angina. It drops the blood pressure. Well, we don't use that. Yeah. I said, well, my heart specialist said. So I've got them all over the place. I've got one in the workshop, one in the shack, one in the motorhome, one in the car. One upstairs. So I've got them all over the place. I also carry one as well. So any little emergency like that, I just put my hand on the things, you know, GTN spray. Okay, I've got to go, Kev. I've got to do some shopping before she wakes up. So, okay, nice to chat to you, QSO, in a while, and I'll catch you again further down the coax.
0: GCZDP for a final. Yeah, I know about the GNT spray. I got that as well. But I do get a little bit of pain in the heart every now and then. But I don't know. I'll let the surgery now sort it out. And if I've got to be referred back to the hospital, then I'll have to go back. But it's running quite high at the moment, the blood pressure. The other number, I don't know what's that. The highest was 97. So just got to keep an eye on it. Well, I'll give the results to the surgery and they can go from there. 7-3 is Mike. Let you get away. Catch you later. G6ZDP.
1: MW7EYC. Okay, Mara. Yeah, it's the bottom number. Have a look on the internet and it'll tell you how it does it. I think the top number is 100 plus your, divide your age in half. Add that to the 100. The bottom one, I can't remember how they worked that one out. But round about, if it's below about 80, 90, it's usually fine. But the older you get, the more that goes up. So as long as that bottom figure is not bloody peaking, don't sort of worry. Don't get the anxiety going and things like that. Focus somewhere else. But if it does start getting high, or you have severe chest pains. It's severe chest pains. I get the odd ache every now and then, but it's you think, hang on a minute, that's ribs. Get yourself to A&E. Okay, I'll catch you later. I really, really got to go. 73 for now, and thank you very much for the QSO. This is MW7EYC, actually really going QRT.
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0: Mike 3, Lima Golf Victor. No, of course I know, I remember. It's quite an old one. But anyway, back to you. Name is Kev, as you probably gathered. And G6ZDP.
3: Mike 3, Lima Golf Victor returning. Very good morning, Mr. Kev. I was just listening to the conversation you were asking about furosemide. Long story short, I had two valve replacements. I've had two mechanical valves fitted just shy of 4 years ago, and they put me on furosemide. And your doctor's right, it's meant to reduce a lot of fluid. And they put me on it for quite a few months. I lost a lot of weight very quickly. The only advice I can give you, take it in the morning early. If you are going out anywhere, plan your journey carefully, because you'll start to need the toilet with regards to, well, how can I put this, peeing everywhere. And you, when you need to go, you need to go. It's a case, it sort of comes on all of a sudden. You're like, oh my God, I need a toilet. Oh my God, I need a toilet. And even when you think, well, I've only had a brew this morning, you can have one brew and you'll start to pee, and you'll be peeing like you think you've had about 10 brews, and it's like that. But also, when you eat anything with sugar in, it removes all that as well. So if your doctor puts you on it, just make sure you know exactly where you're going on the day. It sort of tethers off round about 4 to 5 hours after, you know. So if you are going out anywhere, just plan your journey carefully. That's what it's for, to strip all the fluid. The other gentleman was absolutely 100% on that. For Mike 3, Lima Golf Victor, back to yourself, G6ZDP.
0: G6ZDP, returning. Yeah, okay, thanks for that. I'll have a name of you on your next sober, if I can, because I'm in a shack doing some electronic work at the moment. I haven't really got pen and, well, I've got paper, but I haven't got a pen in front of me. But, yeah, that's interesting, very, very interesting. I don't go out. I'm mainly homebound. I've got lots of serious medical problems, and one of them is the heart, breathing. I'm on a CPAP machine. The list is absolutely endless, and I've got type 1 diabetes, which I've had for 66 years now. But as you've probably been listening, I've had two heart attacks and a stroke. But blood pressure has recently gone up, and my legs are like balloons. They're absolutely massive. And what I've got to watch, and as you know, or probably not know, with diabetes, is ulcerations. And I did have an ulceration on my bottom foot, on my foot, rather, on the top, on the left, on the right side. But that's now cleared up. But thanks for the information. Very, very interesting. I'll put it back to you before I time out. G6ZDP, QSL.
3: Mike 3, Lima Golf Victor with a pause, just in case anybody else wanted to come in there. Yeah, no problem, Mr. Kev, no problem whatsoever. I just thought I'd give you that little bit of advice. Since then, they took me off that a few years ago, and they put me on another water tablet. That's, by the way, that's what I nickname it, the furosemide, and the other one, I can't remember the name of it now, but I'm on another one. It's not as harsh, if you know what I mean. But even that, I can have one brew in the morning, or say two brews, and then, putting it politely, you know, that can be 7 or 8 o'clock in the morning, and then I'm peeing for England, you know, till about 1 or 2 o'clock, and it sort of tethers off then. But again, if you eat anything sweet, it's to remove all the sugar as well within your system. So it'll strip you bare.

0: But I don't know about your, what's the word, ability, you know, like to walk around. I know somebody else who was diabetic, and they was basically sitting around all day, and the doctor turned round, well, the cardiologist, and said, you're sitting there all day, all the fluid's just going to go to your legs and your feet. You need to move around, you need to move around. Even if it's only a little bit, keep moving around. Lie down on the bed so the fluid's evenly distributed and things like that. And within 6 to 12 months, it would right as rain, you know, but everybody's different. So I'll hand it back to yourself, Mr. Cav. G6ZDP from Mike 3, Lima Golf Victor. Oh, by the way, you wanted to know my name. The name is Barry or Baz, whichever you prefer. From M3, LGV. Back to yourself, Kev.
1: G6ZDP. Yeah, okay, Bez. Yeah, I like that one. I'm very careful anyway, but the thing that now concerns me is the sugar, because I have to balance everything out. I have to have a fair amount of glucose in my body, otherwise I go hypo, which will put me in a coma, because I'm on an insulin pump, and I've got insulin continuously pumping into my body 24/7. Because the insulin pump does all that. But if my blood sugars drop below, let's say 3.8, then the pump switches off, and in theory, the body should retain a glucose increase, which comes from the kidneys. As I said, I don't want to bore everybody, but there's a lot to know about diabetes. But I would say I've got a tremendous amount of experience having it for 66 years. I'm now 70. I'm now 70. So I was going to say something else, but I'll throw it in. They've limited my life because I need operations, but they won't operate on me because of my comorbidities. They said at the moment, there's no way we're going to operate. And if we did operate, you wouldn't survive. So every day is a bonus, and that's the way I look at it. But I just have to be careful with literally everything. But the sugar, I'll have to watch with the furosemide if I go on it, because if that strips out my body, I'm going to be in trouble. The pump can only do so much. Back to you, Baz, G6ZDP.
0: My 3 Lima Golf Victor returning. Yeah, no problem. Just make sure you have a good chat with your doctor, and just tell him what I've just mentioned if you want. Not a problem. But that's basically what it's for, the furosemide. It's to strip your body from all the fluid. But the doctors and nurses over in Blackpool and the Chorley Hospital, I'm in Chorley, Lancashire, by the way, they said, yeah, it's meant to strip everything out, and oh my lord, it worked. But like I say, you will be peeing for England, and that's its job basically, in layman's terms. But anyway, there we go, Mr. Cav. I'm going to love you and leave you, and wish you a really good day, and you take care of yourself. I've got a few things to do in the shack here, and I'm not computer savvy, let's put it that way. So I'm just trying to do updates and get rid of all these annoying little pop-ups saying, click on this and click on that and we'll look after you and all that rubbish. So I'm going to try to crack on with that and make use of my time. So you have a good day, and we'll catch you further down. From Mike 3, Lima Golf Victor, back to yourself.
1: 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Okay, Baz. Well, it's nice that you popped up, and it's nice to chat to you. I monitor HubNet most of the time. I monitor HubNet virtually all day until the late evening, and then I turn it all off. But at the moment, I'm just doing SMD, Surface Mounted Devices, some another unit. I build all my own electronic equipment, but if you look me on QRZ.com, you will see my shack and my bio on my life of work. So, I am an electronics engineer, design, development, and everything else to do with electronics. But I still carry on at home, and I quite enjoy it. All right, Baz, thanks for the shout. Thanks for the chat, and thanks for the information about furosemide. But I do walk around. I'm standing up at the moment because of my legs. I don't sit down all day. I just walk around the house holding on to things or on my crutches, etc. Okay, I was a 7-3, and enjoy your computer stuff. 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Thanks for the use, PubNet, gentlemen.
0: Mike 3, Lima Golf Victor returning. Not a problem, Mr. Kev, not a problem. You have a cracking day, and I'll hope to speak to you further down. By the way, you probably shouldn't have told me you're an expert on the electronics. I'm just studying me intermediate at the moment, so I might start picking your brains. You might regret that. Anyway, you have a lovely day, and all the very best. And we'll catch you further down. From Mike 3, Lima Golf Victor, and thanks to the team at UpNet for the use of 7-3s, everyone. Take care, Kev.
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0: Seven threes, Mr. Gav. Have a lovely day, mate. From Mike 3, Lima Golf Victor, going QIT.
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1: G4MUV, G6ZDP. Yeah, morning, Steve. Yeah, not too bad. I don't know how long you've been listening, but I've got problems with my legs at the moment. But I'll get through it. Well, they'll have to sort it out, all the medical people. But it's been going on for some time now, and my blood pressures are very high indeed. But I don't worry, I don't get stressed out over it. It's just a way of life. And with 66 years of type 1 diabetes, that's the least of my worries on swollen legs. Anyway, I hope you're right, Steve. And how's the mesh core stuff going? I'm going to get back into it. I haven't been on mesh core for some time. I've got an antenna, which I'm sorting out. Back to you.
2: Yeah, G6ZDP, G4MUV. Yeah, not too bad, Kev. But yeah, interesting conversation. I was listening when you were talking to Les earlier. Well, actually, that may have been before you came on. I've been down to Tool Station to pick up a delivery and got back and finished off my coffee. I thought I'd take the opportunity. We had quite a sharp shower come through, so I was looking at windy.com and thinking, okay, that should pass over in about 15 minutes or so. So that gave me an opportunity to pop down to Tool Station. Just wanted some rust remover. I've been a little bit busy. The side gate of the house basically fell over just over 18 months ago. It was all rotten, and we had a little bit of a wind up the side of the house, and basically the gate just fell apart. So I had to get that sorted. So I drew that up in on the CAD and sent it off to the manufacturer. That was over 12 months ago. So this side gate's been sat in the garage for 12 months. And I thought, I ought to get up and do something about it. So we had some good weather last week. So took the opportunity to get that sorted. So I'm just finishing that off now. I just wanted some rust remover for the imitation knocker that goes on the front, and put some enamel paint on it. So that's what we've been up to, Kev. Meshcore, yeah, it seems very, very lively. Not seen Peter on there for about 6 weeks. Peter seems to have done a bit of a vanishing act, although I believe he was at the Hubfest, was it last week or the week before, Kev? So there we go. Anyway, back to you from G4MUV.
1: G6NDP return. I'm sorry, Steve, I missed a lot of that. I had visitors and they're still here. I'll come back to you in about 5 minutes after I've made them a drink. They're just sorting a couple of things out for us. Is that all right? I'll come back to you in a moment, give you a call when I've made their tea. Back to you for a final there, Steve.
2: Yeah, cheers, all right, Kev. I'll just stand by and just going through some bits and pieces here. So I'll just go back to listening. Cheers for now, G4MUV.

CQ from Delta Juliet 4, Juliet Kilo in the north pass of Germany. Delta Juliet 4, Juliet Kilo is calling on by.

0: Hello testing. You're a Delta Juliet 4 Juliet Kilo. Denmark Juliet 4 Juliet Kilo is testing and listening.
1: DJ 4JK, I think the call sign was. Yeah, you're loud and clear into the All Star Network, into Hubnet from G0OMK, over.

0: presume my last TX got through the network.
1: Dave, 20 BDS. He goes off pretty quickly once he's done a call and doesn't get an answer. Just my observation. 20 BDS. Morning to you.
0: Thanks, Brent.

0: Well, yeah, they couldn't get into what I saw the other day.
1: Yeah, who was it now? G0JEL Joe. He was on the digital side of the network. He couldn't get into SR, so I said that you were having some antenna issues. Over.
0: Digital. So he'd have to come in through analog.
1: Well, he came in on the digital side of the network. How he was coming in, I don't know, whether it was D-Star, Fusion, or DMR, or whatever it was. Well, the analog side of the network is SR, isn't it?
0: Yeah, I'm not upgraded. I'm not going to either. It's just analog, and it's remaining analog. I'm not putting DMR or anything on it. It did have Echo Link on there at one point in time, but it was just so problematic that it come off. But yeah, the antenna's got to go up, and it didn't help. We had a thunderstorm last week that was pretty horrendous, so I disconnected everything and then I ended up putting the CB aerial in, the repeater. But anyway, I realised what I had done after I heard you conversate at the UQSO, and I thought, what's going on there? So I went around to see, just saw colour coding, and I went, idiot. Well, it's not what I called myself, I called myself somewhere else, but it's not repeatable. Put the X75 back in, but apparently I've got some help this weekend. It's going to be nice and calm, so I'll be able to get up the 50-foot ladder, up the pole, tether it off at the top, and get the antenna done, because I've got to angle grind the U-bolts off first, and then I can drop the old antenna down and then put the new one up. So it's a bit hair-raising, a bit precarious, but what the hell. If your bones are dry, I'm not going to anger you. Right, I'll catch you later. 20BDS. Thanks for that one.
1: I could offer a little bit of friendly advice to you, Bren. Don't go anywhere near a 50-foot ladder resting up against the pole, tied off. How it's tied off, how it's guided off, it doesn't really matter. Do not... This is my advice to you. Do not go climbing up a 50-foot ladder to get an antenna down. Blah, blah, blah, blah, blah. Yeah, let's leave it there, shall we?
0: Yeah, I'd agree.
2: Hello?
0: I mean, Hello. 20 years ago, I'd have been up and down like a shot, but I'm 66 now, and things are a little bit slower to react. I still know how to fall off a ladder with grace, but it doesn't stop you from breaking anything, does it? But I'll get up and get it done, and then I can, if there's anything else that's a problem, I can then eliminate the antenna altogether then, can't I? Right, I'll catch you later. The missus is coming in with the Uber, and it's probably overriding me. Catch you later, Dave. Be good, have a good day, and it's supposed to be nice this weekend.
1: You're not listening to me, are you, Bren? Listen, do not go up a 50-foot ladder. Please, do not go up a 50-foot ladder. That's all I'm going to say. 7-3, catch you later.
0: Catch you later. Bye for now. 20BDS.
3: Look what happened to Rod Hill. He made Emu an orphan.
0: I heard somebody talking about that. I was an Australian. He didn't realise that it met his demise, and in such a manner as doing his TV era. It must be 10 years ago now, I think. 20BDS.
3: Yeah. Yeah. I even heard someone fell off putting a mesh core on, turning up. What a waste of time. Okay, catch you later. I'm out of here. All the best. Have a nice time. Going to go and watch the taxi parade. All the black calves from Edinburgh taking the kids out for the day. At least it's nice. Catch you later. Cheers about. MM9SRU.
0: Yeah, I miss stuff like that, man. In the city, you get all that. You don't get anything like that around here. So they don't do anything like that, unfortunately. But never mind. Catch you later, mate. Be good, be safe. And you also, Dave. Regard you good ladies and whoever is in your family. It's 2-0 BDS going clear. As I'm trying to change a dressing on my toe. I took a chunk out of it. I mean, literally took a chunk out of it. And it's bleeding profusely, so I'm going to go and stop it. Only because I'm on blood thinners. Yeah, a big puddle of blood. I'm going to have to clean it up now. Right, I'm going. Bye.

Siki from Europe, Sweden. Sierra Alpha 2 Alpha Whiskey Oscar listening on the Hubnet SA2AWO.

0: Yeah, this is M7LJJ. I heard you coming through from Europe. I didn't catch your call sign. This is M7LJJ, Mike 7, Lima, Juliet, Juliet.
1: Mike 7, Juliet, Juliet, I get. My call is Sierra America 2, America Whiskey Ontario from the north part of Sweden. Operator is Mike America Tango Sierra, over.
0: Yeah, Matt, is that? I'm John this side. Whereabouts are you?
1: Nice to meet you for the first time. Yes, running on my mic from the Shark RF over my own all-star node. You're coming in very good. Please repeat your call sign. Mike 7, Juliet, Juliet, I get over.

0: You wanted to know where you're from.
1: Sorry, I am from the north part of Sweden, over.
2: Okay, so call sign here is Mike 7, Lima, Juliet, Juliet. North of Sweden, it's a new one. Yeah, I'm bang slap in the middle of the UK.
1: Okay, very nice. I listening on sometimes, you know, checking in for Hubnet and I have a direct link on in my. Okay, very nice. I listening on sometimes, you know, checking in for Hubnet and.

0: Well, you're coming through very well, very clear. A little bit quiet. I've turned the volume up from when I was listening just before, but you're very clear. So a good signal from your little hub net there.
1: Yes, it's the same for you. And yes, we have wonderful weather here in Sweden. I think it's almost 25 in the zone roof. In the shadow, around 20 degrees. And it's beginning pretty cloudy, but we have sun to 31 in the sunroof. So it's very, very beautiful weather in Sweden today, over.
0: M7LJJ, yeah, it's been nice here. We had a nice week last week. We've got up towards, well, people were saying over 30 in places, but this week we're back to traditional English summer, which is wet, windy, and occasional bits of sunshine, and about, I think it's about 20 degrees today. So, yeah, it'll bounce back in two now, from wet and windy to a bit of sun through to the end of the summer, no doubt. It's about as good as we get.
1: I think it's usual in wet weather, I guess, but yes, using all the short way, and I have Icon 7610 on the short way, and a lot of different antenna for the almost all mass band, and this also is working on the D-Star, DMR, C4 FM, but this All Star is the best, I guess. Very clear audio from the station shower.

0: Yeah, you're very clear coming through. I'm just using a little Retibis RT95, which I've got set up in my office with an antenna on the roof. I'm just calling into the local repeater, which is, as you know, GB3SJ at Northwich, just up the road from me. So I get quite a good signal. It's about 6 miles from me into the repeater, I guess, maybe seven. Back to you.
1: Okay, very nice business. At almost talking to what Chris, I don't know what's his name in England. Let me see. Talking to Chris Jackson in UK to morning. I have some question about the Swixlink setup. So have the phone call via WhatsApp with him today and get a little information how I can set up the Swixlink also, and get some nice links I can check in on later. Over.
0: Yeah, very good. I'm going to make this my last over now. I'm going to let you go, Matt. Nice talking to you. This is M7LJJ clearing channel.
1: Yes, fine business. 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
0: Have a nice day.

George, Zero, Victoria, Bravo, ready. This is George Zero, Victoria Bravo Radio. Just trying to get set up a radio and it's driving me nuts.

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1: The Mike Zero station, think quite that direct to the call sign. This is Golf 7.
0: Yeah, the Gulf station that called me, the call sign is Mike Zero Sierra Charlie Sierra. You're a bit in and out at the moment. It sounds like you're mobile, perhaps pedestrian mobile, over.
1: Yeah, that's right. I wasn't moving, but again, sending out the ball. It's not the best place to go. Coming over here, great. No problem at all.
0: Zero SCS, yeah, you were more out than in on the last over, and I think you said your name was Steve. I think I heard that correctly, over.
1: Yeah, that's correct. It's strange though, because I can usually get in from this position up here, but anyway, I'll leave it for the time being. I wish I get into a better position, but thanks for trying anyway. But like I say, you're coming over here no problem whatsoever. Golf 7, Sierra, Yankee.
0: Yeah, I got you that time. Golf 7, Sierra, Yankee. Must have just shifted position slightly. Anyway, loud and clear on the last one. I just wanted to tell anyone that's monitoring, if they're interested, 6 metres is open. Just works a station into Minorca. So it's S9 to me. That's on a pretty small antenna. M0 SCS.
1: M0 SCS, G7SYY. Yeah, I don't have any 6 meter gear at the moment. I'm a little bit down on the HF gear. I'm waiting. I'm just replacing my feeder at the moment. So the only HF I've got at the moment is 10 meters. And I'm just walking around here. It's just starting. It's just starting to rain now. I'm just about to get into the woods at this side. But it's starting to rain pretty heavy here. I'll leave it there for the time being. Just come back with your name and your location. Like I say, the location this side, I'm round about 5-6 miles over towards the east of Charlie, near the west Pennine Moors. G7SYY mobile.
0: M0SCS. Yeah, the name is Simon and the location is Hemel Hempstead in Hertfordshire. And it can't make its mind up today. It's sunny at the moment. Been raining this morning, so we're probably in for a bit of both. But okay, well, nice to hear you. What's your name, Steve? Is that correct, over?
1: Yeah, that's correct, Simon. Yeah, I hope a little bit better into the repeat at the moment. I have shifted position, but I'm not going to use the radio in the rain. I wouldn't have thought for £24.99 these radios are particularly waterproof. Well, there you go. All the best, Simon. Catch you later. G7SYY, no clear.
0: Yeah, cheers, Steve. 73 for now, M0SCS, clear and monitoring.

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1: Kilo 5, Charlie Foxtrot Whiskey.
0: Quite catch the call sign. You've got Golf 7 Echo Lima Zulu in Chatteris in Cambridgeshire, the UK. Name this way is Trevor, Tango Romeo Echo Victor Oscar Romeo. Back to you there, sir.
1: Yeah, no worries there, Trevor. The name this way is Carl, Charlie Alpha Romeo Lima. The call sign is VK5CFW out of Port Pirie. And Port Pirie is 220 kilometres north of Adelaide in South Australia. Over.
0: Good afternoon here from the UK there, Carl. I'm just got back dropping the other half off to she's having her eyelashes done, you know, all women alike, and I've just come back and I thought, oh, I'd put a call through the HubNet system. Anyway, nice to hear you from where you are in Adelaide. It's really bad weather over here at the moment. We've been having sunshine and downpours and thunder and lightning up in Cambridgeshire in the UK there. Back to you there, Carl.
1: Yeah, no problem there, Trevor. Yes, like I said, I do actually regularly speak to a gentleman from Reading on Peanut, but I don't get on here on All-Star as often as I'd like, but them's the breaks, I guess. Work keeps me busy. Back to you.
0: Yeah, G70LZ returning. No, I'm quite happy, actually, because I've retired now, so I don't have to do anything. And I'm sort of like, I moved from sort of London, Surrey area, up to Chatteris, which is just outside Cambridgeshire. And just been up here over a year now, and really enjoying it. At the beginning, I did miss work. But I got used to having a bit of freedom, and that just been got a nice big garden to play with. But with the bad weather we've been having on and off up here, can't really get motivated out there at the moment to get some antennas up. So I've got a gateway running, MB7 ICE CF, Chatteris Fenlands it's called. So that's what I'm actually going through there, Carl, through my gateway. Back to you from G70LZ.

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1: Yeah, I don't know what happened there. Someone had left the key up, but never mind. Just get you to come back slow with your calls, line, if you don't mind, Trevor. A bit hard of hearing, so I've got the G7 part. Back to you.
0: The call sign is Golf 7, Echo, Lima, Zulu. Elephants love zebras. So that's the call sign, G7ELZ. Back to you there, Cole.
1: Yeah, G7ELZ, BK5, CFW. No worries, Trevor, got that one. Thanks for that. Like I said, I'm in Port Pirie. We're about 220 kilometres north of Adelaide. It's currently 18 degrees and raining. Over.
0: G7ELZ, every turn. I had to chuckle there, Cole, because it's a bit like us over here. I don't know what the temperature is at the moment. It was sunshine this morning. It's come over cloudy. We've had loads of bursts of rain and thunder and lightning. So it's very intermittent at the moment. So I can understand you've got rain as well. It's typical, isn't it? You want a nice, lovely day, and you get rain all the time. But there you go. That's the path of the course, actually, at the end of the day. Anyway, are you actually at work, or are you off today? Back to you from G7ELZ.
1: Yeah, G7ELZ, BK5CFW, returning down. Finished for the day, Trevor. I drive road trains, so I've finished for the day. I have to start now until about 3 o'clock tomorrow afternoon. Over.
0: Yeah, G7ELZ every turn. Yeah, I used to work for the railway myself. I did other jobs. I was in telecoms and all that, but the last 5 years... I was working as a contractor for the railway down in Surrey, in sort of London area. I was what they call a mobile assistive travel.

0: what they call a roving driver, basically. I looked after 10 stations, and I used to help people on and off the trains, wheelchair and VIP, visually impaired people, and obviously luggage assist as well. So I used to drive around to the different stations. Yeah, loved the job. It was 95% sort of on call, and the other 5% is just doing a little bit of work here and there in different stations. We used to get to know what the stations were. Back to you from G7LZ.
1: 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No worries, mate. Yeah, you know what, I'm going to have to be 73 for now. It's great to make contact with you, mate. Hopefully we can do it again soon. So I'll say 73 on your final, G7ELZ, VK5CFW.
0: Okay there, Cole. Nice to talk to you. Thanks for coming back. My partner will be a bit jealous because she's not licensed, but she's been to Australia. She's got family over there. I don't know whereabouts. I'll have to ask her next time. And if we do catch up, we can have a quick Q show and I'll let you know. But you take it easy and enjoy the rest of your day and safe driving for tomorrow. You take care from G70LZ.

We can get that later on. It was that packed in there, you know, I'm going to go and see you later. I'll see you later. Well, let me take you. You've got something to go at me.

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1: Station GW4, this is Mike 6, Hotel November Lima, work properties to Sheffield. Back to you.

0: Okay, Mike 6 Hotel November, didn't quite get the last letter of the call. A very good afternoon to you. Thanks for coming back to the call. Name is Ennis Peter, and I've just done some repairs to a hotspot here for a friend, so just wanted to check that it was all working, really. The thief seems to be all right. I believe you might be mobile, a little bit of noise in the background there. So back to you, Mike 6, Hotel November, question mark, at CW4BRO.
1: Okay, yes, it's working well. The name beside is Nick, Mike India Charlie Kilo. My call sign is Mike 6, Hotel November Lima, Hotel near London. yes, okay, very good. I'm operating a small bow thing. It's one of the mini ones, and it's only about 3 inches long, a little antenna on it, and I'm about 10 miles away from the repeater, GB 3PM, North Sheffield. Back to you.
0: Okay, Mike 6, Hotel November Lima, TW4VRO, very good afternoon. I think he said the name was Mike. And okay on the working conditions there. Well, you're getting into the box. A little bit of background noise, but part of that could be, I don't know whether you're working analog or DMR. I know that this system sort of cross modes between the two and sometimes you get a little bit of noise on one or the other, but yeah, no problem at all. Location here is Pembroke in West Wales. About the south, as far southwest as you can get, without getting your feet wet there. I think it was Mike was the name. Just refresh me on that one. And at the moment, we've got a nice sunny day there, Mike. So the forecast is not too good for tomorrow, but hey-ho, make hay while the sun shines, as they say. Mike 6, Hotel November Lima, TW4VRO.
1: Okay, you say it's got some sun down there. It's mixed here, mixed weather. It keeps coming sunny, and I keep having a little shower east of Sheffield. I'm operating on an analog Bowfeng. It's what they call the Bowfeng Mini. The little aerial one is only about 3 inches high, and I'm about 10 miles away from the repeater. So we're not doing too bad, are we? Thanks to you.
0: Yeah, TW4VO, yeah, you're getting in there, no problem. As I say, just a little bit of background noise there. But no problem at all, they're fully readable. Okay, I'm on hold. I just wanted to check that this system was working okay before I take it back to my friend tomorrow. It was a full software rebuild, I'm afraid. Some corruption, I think, with the SD card, to be honest. It's on a jumbo spot. So it seems to be all working okay. Anyway, thanks very much for the report there. Mike 6 Hotel, November Lima. Golf Whiskey 4 Victor Romeo Oscar. Wishing you a very good afternoon.
1: Okay, thank you for that. For your information, your system is fine. It's BBC quality. Sounds like you're across the road to me. So nothing needs changing. 73, catch you further down the log. Bye-bye.

0: 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Going back to the net. I didn't get any audio. G7SYY Mobile.
1: G7SYY, I think that is mobile G4HXE. Yeah, very good afternoon. Name's Alan, hopefully Mel for November. Down in Southampton, slightly confused at the moment. I'm trying to get my hotspot working, but I seem to be going to

0: Yeah, Southampton repeater, possibly. I think I'm going to go into looking into the programming of this radio. G4HXE.
1: Hi, I can't stay on. I was just wanting to check it from this location. I've never tried it from here before. I don't know where I'm getting in. I'm about 15 miles away from the repeater, not too far from the town of Chorley in Lancashire. But you're coming over here, okay, Alan, no problem. I don't know where I'm getting in at the moment, though. But over to you for finals, Alan. I'm going to go and disappear. What's your location, by the way? G7FYY.
0: YG4HXE. Yeah, okay, thanks very much. It's been a long time since I've been on DMR. I think I forgot everything I ever learned about DMR. I started to do D-Star yesterday, but I'm confused now between I'm trying to get my hotspot working. Okay, so thanks for the call. G4HXE, go.
1: Yeah, okay, Alan, what's your location?
0: Yeah, location is Southampton. I think I'm going in through the Southampton repeater.
1: Okay, you've turned in okay. Okay, 7-3, Alan, catch you later. G7, after a while, clear.
0: Please.

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1: Go Alpha 3, stroke G0, UQY. I don't know if he was putting a call out, and I don't know how well I'm getting in, but I'll come back to you anyway. This is Echo Alpha 3, stroke G0, UQY.
0: Hello, Echo Alpha. This is Mike, 7 Lima, Victor Zulu. Improvement pizza. Am I coming through okay? Can you hear me at all? From Manchester, and I am in a very windy, so I'm not sure how well I'm coming through. Over.

0: Yeah, apologies. If it, can you hear me any better now? This is M7LVZ. Over.
1: M0LBE, you're still very faint. I'm here in Chester. Are you coming through the repeater?

0: 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M7LVZ, over.
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0: M7 LVZ, I think it was. Just curious, where did you do your exam about? MM9S, are you?
1: Sorry if this is muffled. I'm just going to ask, can you hear me clearly before I answer? Over.
0: Yeah, go ahead. MM9S, are you?

0: Yeah, this is M7LVZ, that's my 7 unit Zulu. I took my exam around about the start of the year, I believe, so... I've been connecting on my handheld at the minute, because... Yeah, so it's a bit interference with the wind in my microphone, unfortunately. Over.
1: Okay, you believe you took it at the start of the year. Okay, it's just that there's no record of that call sign being issued, but thank you. MN9SRU, clear.

0: Yeah, no, I don't know about that. I've definitely passed. I've got my certificate on my wall at my house. I know there's no way for you to see that, obviously, but it was only a few months ago, so maybe it should take a while to update. I don't know.
1: Okay, so where did you set it then? Was it online, yeah?
0: Yeah, set it online. Then I spent a bit of time just looking up how to, like, this specific model of radio. Then after I'd moved house, I decided to come to this field near our house and try some transmissions connected to a repeater. I've only been doing that for the past, like, 2 weeks, but I'm assuming everything's gone okay and I've not broken any severe rules. Over.
1: And just for clarity, where did you do it online? What online service did you use? MM9SRU?
0: Sorry, I didn't quite catch the end of that. I-

0: MM9SRU returning. I was asking what online service did you use? Because obviously you remember, because it was only at the start of the year, you believe. MM9SRU.
1: Oh goodness, it sat on my desk at home, but it was definitely with Ofcom because

0: Yeah, I know it's Ofcom it issues it. That's why I'm asking. Yeah, so what online service did you do your exam at or via? Just for clarity, MM9S are you?
1: You know, you're putting your own license at risk talking to a suspect non-licensed amateur, so I wouldn't do it too long.
0: Yeah, I know the rules. He gave a call sign, so you have to assume that he is licensed. I'm only asking a simple question.
2: 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Was it MM9 SOU, I think? I will follow up with Ofcom to make sure they've got me in the system. I submitted to having my information set to public just because we were planning on changing some of the things. Get that started first. But I will follow up with that and I'll be pointing that out. Thank you for that. Any further anyone else listening before continue transmitting? Over.

0: Sorry, was not received.
1: MM9S, are you? Yeah, I'll leave it just now, mate, but obviously I have a daily update, who's licensed, who's no licensed. I deal with it every day, so good luck, enjoy what you're doing. Catch you later. MM9S, are you clear?
0: Thank you, MM9, was it SOU? Can I just ask briefly for a location so I can write it down so I can see how far I can get to on repeaters? Over.

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MM9 SRU.

0: M0LBE, MM9SRU. Hi Gordon, I haven't spoke to you for a little while.
1: Yeah, very good afternoon. M0LBE, MM9SRU.
0: I don't know what the weather's like by you, but it's suddenly come all of a sudden blue skies here. I don't know whether the weather knows what it's doing.
1: Yeah, we've got glorious sunshine, which is quite good, because normally it rains. It's the annual taxi, black cab out in Edinburgh taxi. Chaps take kids out. I'm not going to say special needs, but you know what I mean. Kids that's maybe on various things in life. Life-threatening illnesses and such like, so it was a good turnout. I think it was over 150 taxis left Edinburgh Zoo this morning en route to a big estate in East Lothian, followed by ice cream and various other things. So good to see the weather's on their side. Hopefully it stays like this for the rest of the day. They're due back about 5 o'clock this evening, and they'll pass the house again. Just don't stand on the street where you get soaked. They've got these water guns and various other things, and they just throw sweets at people and soak them standing at the in the street. But it's good to see, and hats off to the taxi drivers. A lot of people slag off black cab drivers, but their hearts are in the right place. MM9S are you?
0: Well, that's good to hear. Where does the funding come for all that? Do the black cab guys fund it themselves, or do other people club in?
1: MM9SRU is funded by the black cab chaps themselves, donations and obviously tips and various other things. It's a yearly thing. It's been going for about, I think this is the 78th year that it's sort of been running. It was dangling with a thread this year because ironically, they didn't have police escorts. Obviously, the amount of taxis and leaving Edinburgh, Edinburgh Zoo, right down the Royal Mile, and right out to near enough North Berwick on the East Coast, which is quite a logistical task for the amount of cabs and floats and trucks and various other things. But the people were up in arms about it, and there was a public outcry, because at the end of the day, if they can do a religious march,

0: and attend football matches, then I'm sure they could do it for sick kids. Alan, go ahead.
1: That's true, although it's all down to money these days, isn't it? Particularly with the police escorts and stuff. They haven't got enough money to go around for any of these services by the looks of it. And we've got roads full of holes here and people in corridors in the hospitals. And but it's nice to see people doing things for charity and whatever. My wife does a lot more than I do, really. She rings bells at the local church and does quite a few things. We have a village day, which is in order of the church and for the village hall and stuff like that. But I should be more involved now I'm retired. I suppose I should be doing a bit more myself.
0: Yeah, I think that's the general consensus nowadays. There isn't a lot of money for a lot of these events and such like, but hopefully it'll continue. It was nice, obviously they got help from a lot of the blood bike guys as well, and a lot of the different motorcycle groups over here. So they have helped out. Local Rainet as well, so the comms there. So yeah, all good. Anyway, I won't hold it, Alan. I just popped on to Hubnet when I heard that chat. It was a bit strange, but never mind. As I say, everyone loves a crier. Cheers for now, Alan. All the best, and regards to your good lady and bell ringing. Yeah. We got a local church along here, and it's quite prominent with the bell ringing as well. All the best, Alan. Nice to hear you, and hopefully catch you further down the log. As I say, I better go and do somewhat. I'm actually playing about with an all-star radio list node at the moment, try to get another board put into it. And try to play with software. So, all the best, Alan. Cheers now. MM9SR, you listening briefly, then going QRT on Hubnet. Many thanks for the use of.
1: Yeah, okay, Gordon, nice talking to you. Thanks for chiming in, by the way. I never gave a thought that the guy might not be kosher. Not been on that long myself, as you know, but we gave his call sign and I thought, well, fair enough, and was there happy to respond with a quality check, which wasn't good, but you chimed in and sorted it out, so very much thanks for that, and as you say, catch you a bit further down, all the best, M0LBE going clear.
0: Yeah, cheers, Alan. As I say, I get a daily update because I do other things elsewhere. So obviously, I need a reference point to check things, and that license that call sign hasn't been issued. So there you go. Cheers to now. All the best. Well, it certainly wasn't issued from 12 o'clock last night. So. Hence my questioning, but some might think I was being harsh, but hey-ho, it is what it is. Cheers now, all the best, MM9SRU, clear it up now.

0: 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Audio's clear. Haven't said OD either.
1: You're getting in, no problems at all. From Golf 7, Mike, Lima Lima.
0: Of Mike, Lima Lima, MZODIV return. Thanks for that. I'm just playing about on 3 days on this radio. I'll put them in the memory and they disappear. I think I've stopped it. Cheers.
1: Okay, my friend, 73s, have a good evening. From Goal 7, Mike, Lima Lima, Sheffield.
0: Working well from Sheffield, QDH Streetley, 73M0DI there.

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1: Yeah, the station calling me then, G7SYY, name to give you the location, that's just outside the town of Chorley in Lancashire. 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
0: G7SYY, good afternoon Steve, it's Baz, Mike 3, Lima Golf Victor. I don't know if it's your AHT picking up a lot of background wind noise, because I know it's very windy today around our neck at Woods. But you've a hell of a lot of noise coming through, if you don't mind me saying, buddy. From Mike 3, Lima Golf Victor. Back to you, Steve.
1: Quiet. Yeah. Well, I've got noise from both ends. I've got wind noise. I'm a good way from the repeater. I'm actually on his plane. And I've got a dog barking. But apart from that, everything's okay. How are you doing anyway? Not to hurt you for a bit. G7SYY mobile.
0: Mike 3, Lima Golf Victor with a pause. Yeah, I'm all right, thanks, Steve. Hoping you're very well as well, and the missus. I've been listening a lot, but I've been studying for the intermediate, so I'm coming to the end of it now, so that's why I've been pretty quiet. But I've been doing a bit of DXing on HF, mainly on 20. But, yeah, there we go. But I thought I'd just bob in and just... let you know that you had that noise coming through with you, because it were, as well as the wind noise, it was sort of breaking up a little bit. But I'm just watching trees from bedroom window here, and they're all over shore, putting it politely. Back to you, Steve. G7SYY from Mike 3, Lima Golf Victor.
1: Okay, Barry, I hope you're there anyway. I wasn't in the best place. I'm trying to get... It wasn't very good unless you're next to the receiver. But at the moment I'm on one with the two gain on it. I might be able to get my way back up it. Are you coming over here okay? No problem.
0: Victor returning. Yeah, I've just got the last bit of that, Steve. I'm actually doing it online, but I've been doing all my training at another club. They've got some guys there. They've been into electrical engineering all their working lives, and the knowledge they have is just phenomenal, absolutely phenomenal. So I owe a lot of what I've been learning to these guys. But yeah, I'll be doing, I've just booked the test, that's in a few weeks time, but I've just booked it with RSGB, so fingers crossed, you never know. Anyway, I'm going to have to go, Steve, because Mrs. will be due in soon. If that kettle's not on, my life won't be worth living. You know what it's like. So I'm going to shoot off while I've got the opportunity, just before she comes back. She's actually overdue now. She should have been back at 4, but I know what her and her mum gets like when they get out and about. So I'm going to shoot off and get that kettle sorted for her. So I'll catch you further down, Steve. You have a nice day and take care of yourself, mate. From Mike 3, Lima Golf Victor.
1: Yeah, golf, very Yankee returning. Yeah, okay, Barry. I've had a few reports on things. I think I'm getting better results on Quan Cheng than the other one. I turned off the Quan Cheng on this, and it did improve after the bit. But it's been all right. It's been all right. I'm pretty sure I can get a lot better on the Quan Cheng. Same power output, but the reports are getting better than this one. So anyway, 7-3, Barry, catch you later. G7SYY clear.
0: I don't know if you need to know, Steve. I don't know if it is the wind noise coming through, because I know where we are, it's very, very windy at the moment. But there's a lot of crackling coming through here, and you're breaking up quite a lot. but I can also pick up on the wind noise as well, but I don't know if you needed to know that, but I thought I'd just mention it anyway. All right, buddy, you have a light there, and I'll catch you further down. 7-3 from now for Mike 3, Lima Golf Victor going QRT.
1: Yeah, okay, Barry, I'm getting quite a bit of crack, a bit of static noise on yours, but your audio was very clear at the time. There's quite a bit of noise coming through as well. Anyway, 7-3, Barry. Still, mate, I'll catch you again. G7XYY, please. Ta-da.
0: No problem, sir. You have a good day, mate. Take care. 7-3 for now.

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1: You are connected, Paul M0SCS.
0: Hi Simon, G0CDX returning. That was interesting on 6 metres, wasn't it, eh? I couldn't hear a lot of the stations that you were hearing, but obviously you were quite a bit closer to them than I am. I have worked a lot of stuff on sidebands on 6 metres last year, but this year up until now it's only been like FTA. I can't hear stuff. Well, I could hear that French geezer, but not enough to bust the pile up there, Simon, go ahead.
1: M0SCS, yeah, it's pretty, there's quite a lot going on here. I've worked Corsica, which I've never done before, and Minorca on 6, so that's quite good. And yeah, they're sort of like 5.7, 5.8, pretty loud, Paul, but yeah, I guess so. A few hundred miles up the road, the conditions won't be the same, but yeah, that's the best I've heard it. It's a shame I've not had a chance to get out and test my 6 metre ham stick. I should have gone out a bit earlier on today, but a bit late now, and got to go and pick my daughter up in about 15 minutes from work, so I think radio will be over for the evening after that, over.
0: Yeah, okay, so I bet you're glad I sent you the message saying that he's rocking and rolling. He's a really good, interesting band. What I like about it, it goes, you know, throughout the winter months, it can go really quiet. And then all of a sudden, bosh, in it comes. He's a good band to work, so yeah, quite enjoyed it. I'm looking forward to the 4 metres. Are you set up for 4 metres, Simon? Go ahead.
1: No, I do have a dipole in the loft, but it's not connected to anything. So I guess I could run some coax to it, but yeah, got nothing externally at the moment anyway. So when are you expecting 4 metres to pick up? I mean, I would have thought that it would probably be in the summer months with for sporadic E all over.
0: Yeah, okay, Simon, G0CDX, when am I expecting it? I know very little about 4 metres. I haven't had a season or a year of flaming with it. I've only just sort of started. I've made that antenna up and for 4 metres, so I ain't got a clue. You know, get someone like, well, I was going to say Dave, but he's probably not got a clue anyway, because he don't operate on those bands. He don't operate on 6 or 4. So I think the main person to talk with about 4 metres that I know of is Mark M9LEG. I don't know if you know him, but he likes a bit of 4 metres and 6 metres. But great little band. 6 is a great little band because he's sort of in between 2 metres and 10 metres. And you know, when it's popping, it's just great, isn't it? And what I like about him more than anything, Simon, is the noise floor level. I don't know what you've got my end. I'm 0. On both bands. There is a couple of little spots along the band that's got some QR Nancy on it. It's not Nancy, QR Mexico. As I say, it's a great band and it's fun. If I look at my, probably my last 30 contacts, I've all been on 6 and 4 metres, whereas a couple of years ago I was playing on 10 metres throughout, you know, and working the world that way. But 6 and 4 is going to be obviously Europe, but I don't mind working European stations. I expect that. I don't expect to work America or anywhere further than Europe on 6 or 4, but we'll see. One day someone's going to say, yeah, I worked at VK yesterday. What I was trying to say to you about that microphone I've got, last night I plugged my earphones into the microphone. It's like an earphone.

0: bit of the background. I was working a G4 station, and he sounded absolutely pristine, mate, through the headphones and into that microphone. I don't know if that, because that microphone's connected to the laptop. It just sounded phenomenal, mate. I never heard of, you know, it was quite going to, it's perfect, speak to you.
1: M0SCS. Yeah, good stuff. I'm assuming it must have been a pretty strong signal to you. Last night I heard some stations working VK on 40, and I couldn't hear the VK station, but they evidently were. This was probably around, I don't know, 10 o'clock last night. So, yeah, I guess if you've got the antenna for it, then you can work it. Yeah, 40 metres was quite busy, quite a lot of inter-G as well. So, yeah, I'll have to sort out something for 4 metres, but I imagine, that, yeah, it's probably like 6 and 2. It's there 1 minute and gone the next, so it's pretty fast and furious, and if you don't find out about it, you miss it till the next time. So, yeah, I think the last time there was a 145 Alive event, I missed it, and there was an opening on 2, and it was mayhem. yeah, it's good fun while it lasts, and then it just disappears, and you don't see anything of it for a while, particularly on 2 metres. 6 metres seems to be more regular. You get, like this time of year, you get much more openings into Europe than on 2s, definitely. M0SCS.
0: On 2, the propagation is tropospheric ducting. And on 4 and 6 is the E layer. Different propagation, mate. That's why you probably never ever work no further than Belgium, Holland and France on 2 metres unless you got a beam up. But with a vertical collinear or whatever, 2 metres, that's about as far as you're gonna get. Whereas 4 and 6 you're gonna work a bit further into Europe. Because it's different propagation, as I say, it's the E layer. And obviously on the higher bands, like 10, 15, 20, you can work the world because, again, it's the F layer. It's a different propagation again. It's phenomenal what you can do with radio. I tend to now, on a regular basis, every day I have a look on my, I've got a little web, radio conditions, and I just check out all the bands on there, and that's how I knew. When I got home, I had a little look, saw 6 metres was up and running, and I thought, I'll have some of that, and then when I got up there, it was, you'd already messaged me and said you worked some stuff on 6 anyway, but it was still open, so it was good to work a few stations. Just wished I could have worked a couple of sideband stations, but, you know, beggars can't be choosers. Simon, back to you.
2: 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Just a quick one for you, Paul.
1: Yeah, go ahead.
2: Yeah, G4MUV Mobile. Yeah, okay, very good afternoon to you both. Paul, I may have mentioned this to you before in the past, but there's a very good website called propquest.co.uk. It's run by a G3 who's actually a TV. He was a TV weather presenter, and he does during the sporadic E season, typically from the beginning of May through to August. He does a blog on there, a daily blog, with the predictions of the for Tropo and Sporadic E and so on and so forth. And he shows you the weather charts, the positioning of the jet stream, and which is one of the mechanisms that is responsible for Sporadic E. So I don't know if you've ever actually looked at that, but as I say, it does a daily blog on there, Paul, from G4MUV Mobile.
0: G4MUV, just looking at it now, Steve. Never used this Quest, but you know, I'll have a look at it. Thing is there's just so many apps that you can use for, you know, to find out what propagation's like. I'm using a thing called Solar Conditions. Oh, it's called Solar W5 .net, SolarW5.net, and that is really good as well. So, you know, I think they're all pretty much of a much this, Steve, to be honest. At the moment, it's saying 10 and 6 is high muff, and 6 is opening to Europe. So, yeah, that's about right. I mean, these apps are all pretty, they all seem to be pretty good. I don't know what you think, Simon. Over to you, G0 CDX in the group.
1: M0SCS. Yeah, I'm just having a quick look at it too. I've not seen this one before. But yeah, what I tend to do is I do have a couple saved on the computer as favourites, but I haven't looked at them for a while, to be fair. I tend to just click on the cluster, and the app that I use, Station Master, is you can just narrow it down by band, and it will show you anything that's been spotted. That's usually a good way of finding out pretty quickly if there's activity on a particular band, particularly the higher band. So, yeah, I'll have a delve into this a bit more. But, yeah, they're all pretty useful. But I think word of mouth gets around fairly quickly if there's an opening anyway. Like I heard from Paul this morning and jumped on 6 metres. But, yeah, thanks for that. I didn't catch your name. Apologies. I think it's G4MUV. Is that correct, over?
2: Yeah, Golf 4, Mike Uniform Victor, Manchester United Victorious, if you follow Manchester United, that is, and you're a football fan, which I'm not, but there you go. Yes, okay. Well, it's just another tool in the toolbox, isn't it? And I found it very useful. I must admit, I tend to use it just to look at the MUF, see what the F layers are doing. Yeah, it's a fascinating mode of operation and sporadic E. And of course, it's biannual, so tends to open up sort of in the winter months around about January and then towards May. So, yeah, it's a fascinating aspect to the hobby, I think, propagation, certainly sporadic E and so on and so forth. Anyway, right, unfortunately I'm down at the chippy, so I need to dive in there, pick up the tea for this evening, keep the wife happy. So I'll leave you guys to it, and we'll catch up with you soon though. So with that background to you there, Paul, from Golf 4, Mike Uniform Victor. By the way, name is Steve Gutierrez, it's the town of Redditch, about 25 miles south of the city of Birmingham. Anyway, 7-3 is all. Back around to you, Paul. Cheers for now. G4MUV, off and clear.
0: Yeah, okay, Steve. Good to hear from you. Haven't heard you in a bit, but nice to hear you. Have a good evening. Enjoy your chips. You can't beat fish and chips, can you? It's just, just perfect council cuisine. I love it. That, beans on toast, an ham, egg and chips, you can't beat it. Yeah, thanks for popping in, Steve. I know you want to get on your way as well, Simon, so I'll chuck it back to you. And, yeah, try and get, if you're going to put a 4 metre up,

0: 154.
1: Very loud at the moment, some French guy on there is about S9 to me. Yeah, he is. Yeah, I've got a 4-metre aluminium dipole in the loft, so it just needs to be flung up somewhere outside, ideally. I have tried to use it in the loft, but there's no space there now because I've got another antenna up there. Cheers for now, Paul. I'm going to disappear. Otherwise, I will be getting multiple messages from my daughter asking me where the hell I am. Cheers for now, M0SCS. Off and clear. Bye.
2: Yeah, okay, Simon. Well, if you do get those messages, say to her, you can always sack me. I don't mind. 7-3, mate, G0CDX.

0: Golf 7 DNT from Mike 6 Hotel Mike Hotel. Over.
1: DNT, mobile, they're walking out, mobile. Hiya Matthew, how are ya? Just wondering if you can hear me okay, I'm on the little FT5D, just left the building. How are you? And I know you're busy, so a quick hello from me, and then I'll let you carry on with your antenna. G7 DNT mobile.
0: Mike 6 Hotel, Mike Hotel. Yeah, really good, thanks Keith, we're just about to put it up. It's nice and warm out here. Nice, got a bit of sun on it, and we're just going to see if we can get up in place, and then maybe have to do the rest tomorrow. Over.
1: Yeah, you carry on, mate. You carry on, and hi to your brother Tim, and you get that antenna up. I'm listening on the hub. I'll just leave the simplex node on the hub, as you know, and. I'm walking around, and that'll cover most of Marmaterie, as you probably well know. Catch you soon. G7 DNT back to standby. But cheers for calling in, Matt.
0: Mike 6 Hotel, Mike Hotel. Yeah, no problem at all, and I'll see you tomorrow, and I'm going clear of the station. Thanks a lot. Cheers. Bye.
1: Cheers, Matt. Have a good evening. 7 DNT, back to standby. Cheers.

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0: G5SDR, G4, is that the bitch calling you?
1: G5SDR, return. I gave you a shout about 10, 15 minutes ago, Robert. Sounds like you're on DMR bridge. Back to you.
0: Yeah, it's just a new text rather. I'm trying to see how it works, how well it works. It gets through Brandmeister. But anyway, it obviously sounds digitally, but as long as you can understand me. What's going on your side? See if I can have a quick clip there, see if this thing works.
1: Not a lot. I've just been playing about with my new toy. I brought myself a battery operated chainsaw, and there was a wooden plant of what needed destroying, so I've been sawing that with new chainsaw there, Robert. Back to you.
0: Alright, well I've seen that stuff that needed chainsawing then. You haven't just been going around the garden randomly cutting stuff up. What have you got it for? Have you got a tree to trim or something, I wonder? What's it for, I wonder? Back to you.
1: To cut this planter up. How long were planter? Planter what? It was about 10 foot long. And so, Carol says, let's get rid of it, because Mr. Beans likes sitting in it and chewing it. And so she says, right, get shut on it. I says, right,

0: Okay, yeah, Stuart. Looking forward to pressing all buttons. And what car that cost? Is it expensive? And what's going on with run on these days? Is it petrol or is it electric, I wonder?
1: No, a battery, cordless. Ideally, I could took it in bucket car, and then if I see any fallen trees or whatnot, I can go and get them for my fire pit back to you.

0: Sorry, I was just switching over to this one for a second. Okay. So, cordless. Hang on a second. One second. Oh yeah. I just I'm here, so I've got stuff all over the place. I thought I picked up the wrong minute. Is this drawn out, by the way? I've had a bit of an issue with this one going a bit wibbly recently. Sounds good. I wonder how long it lasts, and have you got a spare battery with it, or do they not do that? I guess the batteries are too expensive to give you spares. Battery.
1: No, Robert. It come with four batteries. Come with four lithium rechargeable batteries, my mate. So I don't know how long they're going to last. Because this job I did only took 5 minutes. Back to you.
0: Quite a lot, isn't it? Four batteries. Maybe it burns through them quite quickly. Maybe it's safer. But yeah, normally you only get like, you know, one or two or whatever. You don't normally get a good old amount. A decent. The only new toy we've got is a leaf blower, a blower sucker. Has given to us. Brother-in-law didn't want it. I think he's got a gardener now, so that'll make life easier when all the leaves fall off the tree, yeah, Stuart?
1: Yeah, Roger. Yeah, the chainsaw actually runs off two batteries. Two 21 volt lithium batteries. Off top of my head, I don't know what the amperage is, but it needs two batteries to run it, and it cut through the wood like butter. I was quite impressed actually, and it, like I say, it don't make a sound because it's electric, Robert, so people don't know what I'm up to. Back to you.
0: Okay, yeah, well, if it takes two to run, then I guess you've only got one spare battery, haven't you? There was me thinking you had three spare batteries. But yeah, that makes sense. Good. Well, if it's quiet as well, even better. You can go out chopping up wood for your oven in the garden, can't you? Go and stock some wood up. In other news, Stuart, I've just got back from the doctors. Because I'm now 40, I've had an NHS checkup, and I don't remember me saying, but at the start of the year, I had my annual health checkup at work, and my cholesterol was high, like quite high. And I changed all my diet, and I've just had this one now, and it's in normal range now, so no tablets are needed, which is good news, Stuart. I didn't really want to start taking statins yet.

0: health deteriorates as you get older, Marnell. And I did tell you I had a word with Matt. He's going to source the radio out and whatnot. Matt, you?
1: Was that 4 metres or 6 metres? I can't remember what you said now.
0: Yeah, 4 metres. 4 metres, my mate, but you.
2: Yeah, I reckon that would be good fun, having a go on that. 4 metres. I've got the 6 metre one here. Still not got it on the air yet. I need to sort that out. I've been messing around with the repeater anyway, because it's I need to make more space for the other one. It's all kind of a bit of a mess at the moment. I need to tidy the cabling up. But there we go. Right, back to you, Stuart.
0: Yeah, Roger, on that one. I've got sort of... He said sort of frequency out. But I'll sooner get the radio and then sort the frequency out, but I'll sort the frequency out, but the bit on RSGB yesterday, it was offline. And Sunday. I don't know if it's back online. They do some maintenance and that, but I don't know whether to have it my own call sign or a gateway call sign. What do you reckon, Bob, about you?
2: If there's one available, I'd go for a gateway call sign, purely because, you know, when it's been advertised and that, it's clear that it's a gateway and not just, I don't know, I just prefer, I think if you've got a call sign, seems more official, doesn't it? But that would be good. Was it you who had a handy that can do 4 metres? I seem to remember I don't know if it was you, someone had something from Moonraker that said the antenna was basically rubbish because it was, you know, quite small compared to the wavelength. Was that you, Stuart?
0: Yeah, Roger.
2: Right,
0: yeah. I've got a Watson. 2 metres, 4 metres. And I've got a separate 4 metre antenna, eye gain, and a separate 2 metre eye gain. So, as standard, as you all know, with any handheld, the standard antenna's not all that good. That's why I prefer to switch it out for a eye gain antenna back here.
2: Yeah, I know what you mean. The standard rubber duckies are normally a bit rubbish, aren't they? This, you know, the network radio I've got that does 70 sems as well, that's got a single band stubby antenna, but I find it's really got quite a, it's like quite directional, if you know what I mean. If you hold it at 45 degrees, you really get quite a lot of dropout. You have to hold it exactly upright, which I don't often do. I'm normally, you know, wiggling the area all round and that. But if I'm out walking and, you know, it moves out of centre, people can tell. What are you planning to test it with? Will you be out mobile, portable, or are you going to try and do a bit of hand portable? I'd be interested how far you could get with, you know, if you get one of these antennas that you can, the telescopic ones, for your handheld, that'd be quite funny. See how far you could get on that, Stuart.
0: Well, I've got two 4 metre house antennas, a dipole, and well, it's not a wire stick, it's aluminium with radials. So I've got the antennas and whatnot for the house. So yeah, just gotta wait for him getting the radio. Because they are few and far between, because he's going for the...

0: Tate Radio, back to you.
1: Bucks, do you know, or are they quite reasonably priced, or are they mega bucks?
0: I haven't got a clue. And that's I just left it with him, and he'll let me know once he's sorted everything out and whatnot. Because he's apparently, he knows what he's doing, doesn't he? Because he's done quite a few gateways for Three Star and whatnot, back to you.
1: Not only has he done quite a few gateways and repeaters for Three Star, he's done loads for him. And like, it's managed to convince other people to put them up as well. He's the one who got me originally to do that DMR repeater. Kind of got me interested into that. But he's got 20 Sems. Is it a gateway? I think it might be 20 Sems gateway. And there's loads of stuff up there that he's put up. But there's only so much space in that mast. Back to you, Stuart.
0: Returning. Yeah, they've got a plethora of gateways and repeaters, haven't they? And that. I've always fancied a 4-meter gateway. Just like I say, everybody has 2 and 70s. I just fancy something different, like a 4-meter. You know what I mean? So. If I go for a 6, that means I've got to start buying all the radios to go with it. You know what I mean? Like a 6-meter Andy, then a 6-meter to go in car and whatnot, if you know what I mean, back to you.
1: Yeah, I know what you mean. It's good if you've already got most of the stuff. I mean, especially if you've already got you've already got the antenna, you said, didn't you? So that'll be half the problem done. Do you need, I suppose you won't need any filters in line, will you, because it's far enough away from your other antennas. But yeah, no, that sounds like a good project anyway. I just want to get the 6-meter one on there. I actually saw someone selling a triplexer the other day. I don't know if it's good value or not. It's about 60 quid, and it did 6 meters, 2 meters and 70 sems. So I think that I need to look up if that's a good price or not, because that'll be the easiest for me. It's just to use the same antenna for all three of them, Stuart, but obviously you can't do that on 4 meters.
0: No, you can't. Well, I say, I'll run the 2 and 70s on the same aerial with a diplexer. Yeah, you get, if somebody's talking on the 2 meter, as well as I'm on the 70 centimeter, you get a bit of flutter. You do get a bit of flutter, a bit like when the aerial's blowing in wind. You get a bit of flutter, but it don't bother me, mate. Don't bother me, and it don't bother the clients what's using my gateways anyway. Nobody's picked up on it, back to you.
1: Is there a reason you've got 2 and 70 on different antennas? Is it just because that's just what you have? So, I mean, those filters, the diplexers, are not massively expensive. I think even brand new, they're probably only, I don't know, 40 quid. You can pick them up second hand quite a lot, 20 quid. That would solve all your problems. Yeah, I wonder, what's the setup there? Have you got one of them on the 510 and one of them on the X50 then? I wonder, what's the setup there? Have you got one of them on the 510 and one of them on the X50 then?

0: right. Someone across. And I think that were about 30, 40 quid. So, I'd say with 7, 10, you've got, it's a good gain antenna anyways, otherwise I might have a decent gain then. Having one on a X50, one on a X30 or whatever, or what. So I thought, no, I'll put them all on my main aerial. Back to you. From G5SCR.
1: Oh, yeah, okay, I think I misunderstood what you meant there. But yeah, well, that's good. It's all in there. Did you say you got a 710? Is that the one that's like 7 meters long? The one that's the X510's big brother?
0: Yeah. That 710, it's a beast, eh? Was it 510? No, 710. Oh, 510, I can't remember. It's a big one anyway. It's a big wide stick. And that, but if you get the 320? Where it was about a couple of metres, but it's a solid wide stick. They've got a good game back here.
1: Yeah, well, there's the 510, which is about just over 5 metres long. And then I'm sure it's the 710, or the X710, and it's half as long again. It's about seven and a bit metres. And that is an absolute monster, that one. But the price is a bit expensive. I think the 510's like about 130 quid, isn't it? The other one's about 300 quid. So that might narrow down which one you've got. You've probably got the 510 there, Stuart.
0: Yeah, I've just had a look at it because I saved the package. Yeah, it is a 510. I'll get mixed up with 710 radio I've got. Yeah, I've got the 510. That's it, Robert. 510. Because it were about 100 and odd quid. But they've got good gauge, you see. So, any day cracks up. And neighbours don't mind. Back to you.
1: Yeah, it's the main thing, isn't it? It's the neighbours. yeah, it's good. I mean, I think the next one up, the 710, from the few reviews I've read, people have said that for the humongous size of it, it's not really worth the extra 3 dB. It's got a radiation pattern like a sheet of paper. So it's quite limited where it's good. You have to be on flat, clear ground, basically. It's not a friend of wind being so long. Right, I've got to go. Young Henry is looking tired, so I'm going to go sit with him while he goes to sleep. So back to you, Stuart, G4ZWH.
0: Yeah, no worries there, Robert. But like I say, I don't think it's going to be a quick turnaround with the 4 metre gateway. You've got to source the radio and whatnot. So, on that note, mate, best 73s from G5SCR.
2: Yeah, I don't know how long it will take, but he will find you one. He's got many fingers in many pies. Anyway, 7-3, all the best.

Halo 6, Juliet, Romeo, Victor. I hear you. Looks like I've got this all-star thing working, maybe.

November Hotel. TV Hubner, air calls and stations, Mike 7 November Hotel Alpha, checking access.

Good evening, KAA, VIT, Kilo, Alpha 8, Victor, India, Tango, calling from Cleveland, Ohio, USA, and standing by.

Anybody around this evening? Here is KA8VIT, Kilo Alpha 8, Victor India Tango, Cleveland, Ohio, USA. It's standing by.

0: KA8 station, this is Mike 7 Alpha Alpha Charlie responding back to your call. Mike 7 Alpha Alpha Charlie, over.
1: Hey, good evening. Thanks for returning my call. Didn't quite catch the full call. I got Mike 7 Alpha Charlie. Again, the name here is Bill Bravo India Lima Lima, and the call is Kilo Alpha 8 Victor India Tango here in Cleveland, Ohio. And just checking out my All-Star and Echo Link node here. So I thought I'd drop in and say good evening. Over.
0: KA8 Victor India Tango, is that correct, sir? M7AAC, back to you.
1: Yeah, very good, very good. You got the call right. Was yours Alpha Alpha Charlie, Mike 7 Alpha Alpha Charlie? Did I get that correct?
0: AAA, Victor India Tango. Yeah, Roger, sir, Roger. Mike 7 Alpha Alpha Charlie. Name is Ian here. So, I'm going to keep this quick because I'm still a newbie on this, on the HubNet. So, how's things over in the USA, sir? KA8, Victor India Tango. This is Mike 7 Alpha Alpha Charlie. Back to you.
1: Yeah, very good. Well, things are well. Beautiful day. We got a clear sky. The temperature is 86 degrees, so let me see, that's something like 32 degrees Celsius. So it's kind of warm today. Like I say, I'm working on a repeater here on my dining room table, and also with Echo Link and All-Star, because I'm going to be adding them to the repeater. And I have a small node here set up at home, and I was trying to get it all worked out. Over.
0: AAA, Victor India Tango, this is Mike 7, Alpha Alpha Charlie. Sounds like you got a nice little hobby going on there, trying to get everything all wired in and working all together. Over in sunny England, it's been a lovely day up here in the northwest of England, and currently we've got England women playing Ukraine women. And I believe we've got the World Cup over in the USA, which starts on Thursday, or maybe starts on Wednesday, I'm not too sure, but I know England play on Thursday. KA8, Victor India Tango, this is Mike 7, Alpha Alpha Charlie, back to you, sir.
1: Yeah, there was actually a soccer game here, or football, here the other day, Egypt and Brazil. And I was close by. I wasn't at the game, but there was quite the crowd. I could hear the roars from the stadium. Hey, would you comment on my audio? Is the audio good? Is it too loud or is it too weak? Everybody normally says I have a 200% duty cycle mouth. So I just want to know if it's overly loud. Over.
0: Yeah, yeah, yeah. You picked it in your tango. This is my 7 Alpha Alpha. No, your audio is absolutely perfect. You're coming through crystal clear this end, so that's a lot of miles over an open ocean. Mike 7 Alpha Charlie, passing it back to you for any finals, sir, because I think time's getting on a bit now. KA8, Victor India Tango, this is Mike 7 Alpha Charlie, back to you.
1: Audio report. We'll let you go. I hope you have a wonderful evening, and maybe I'll catch you out here again sometime. Mike 7 Alpha Alpha Charlie from Kilo Alpha 8 Victor India Tango, Cleveland, Ohio, USA. Good evening, sir.
0: Hey, Victor India Tango. This is Mike 7 Alpha Alpha Charlie. Thank you for the QSO, sir. It is much appreciated. Mike 7 Alpha Alpha Charlie, going QRP.
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1: Heard somebody just before I tried to drop the link. Was that X-ray Oscar Charlie? Did I get that right? Name here is Bill, Bravo India Lima Lima. Good evening, sir.
0: Yeah, good evening, Bill. M0 X-ray Oscar Charlie. Name is Mike, Mike India Kilo Echo. We're in a little town called Wigan, Whiskey India Golf Alpha November, in between Liverpool and Manchester, Bill. Back to you. Nice signal, audio, by the way.
1: Dr. Charlie from KA8VIT. Very good. I'm happy to hear, because I've been messing around with my setup here for a couple of days. We run a pretty high-profile UHF repeater here in the Cleveland, Ohio area. And I have a mini repeater here on my dining room table, and I'm working through different configurations on the software before we take it out and put it on the big repeater. And adding Echo Link and All-Star is part of that, Mike. Over.
0: Yeah, okay, Bill. Yeah, fine on the location, Ohio there. Yeah, nice. Very pleasant to listen to your audio. Nothing wrong with it whatsoever. I heard you asking the other gentleman about what your audio was like, and I didn't hear him come back there, so I thought we'd tell you. Yeah, I'm just wondering if there's a friend of mine monitoring us. His name is Graham. He's a new amateur. I'll just see if he's around and see if he wants to say hi. So M7XRG, if you're listening, Graham, do you want to say hi to Bill if you're about over in the US of A from M0XOC?

0: I'll take that as a no, Bill. he looks after his brother. You know, his brother's quite elderly and he's not very mobile. He's got some health issues, so he may be looking after his brother.
1: You know, a number of years ago, there was a ham over there, G0LVX, Lima Victor X-ray, Tom, and he lived in Bury, which my understanding is somewhere outside of Manchester. But he passed away a few years ago. I was sorry to find out. But thanks for the good audio report. I'm kind of excited about that. It looks like I'm actually working through all these issues here. Over.

0: Yeah, well, you know, it's better to say things how they are and not to tell fibs. I'd rather it be that way. You know, if somebody gave me a report, I'd rather sort of, you know, them to tell me how it is rather than sort of telling a few porkies. Yeah, I remember Tom, yeah. I remember Tom. I didn't know he died, but yeah, I remember that gentleman, I certainly do. Yeah, it's not that far away. Bury, I think he said. Yeah, B-U-R-Y, it's not very far. Sort of Manchester area. They have a big market there. We used to go on occasion in the car. And I remember on one occasion we'd gone to the market and somebody broke into the car. Not very good. Back to you.
1: Into the car. Tom evidently passed away, I don't know, probably about 4 or 5 years ago. He was pretty big on 10 meters. I think that's where I first ran into him, was on 10 meters. And then he and another ham that's around here used to chat quite a bit, and they started hooking up on one of the other local repeaters that had Echolink at the time. So we used to have a pretty good round table going there. I walked away from my desk here. Mike Zero, X-Ray, Oscar Charlie from K-A-A-V-I-T. Back to you, Mike.
0: Yeah, okay, no problem, Bill. Yeah, nice to hear the US of A. My daughter's visited your country. She's got some friends that live in Texas. She has some friends, they've been friends for, well over 20 years. They've never met, you know, they were friends over the internet. They would talk via Facebook or, you know, one of these chat rooms that you get online. And they were really, you know, they used to send each other presents, birthday presents, Christmas presents, whatever. And she'd never ever met. And about 3 years ago, they invited her over to spend Christmas with them. So she went over and stayed there for about a week. And now she's been over twice since, you know, she loves it. She was a bit iffy about flying. She'd never flown before, but she enjoyed it.
1: Well, I can surely understand her trepidation at flying. It's not flying that bothers me. It's deregulation that scares me over.
0: Well, I have a dry sense of humor, Bill. You know, I think my daughter knows what it's like. And she said, you know, Dad, she said, I'm really scared of flying. I said, well, you know, it's not the flying. I said, it's when you land. Oh, dear me. I shouldn't pull a leg. I really shouldn't. But, yeah, she's enjoyed it. In fact, she's just recently come back again. She's been over again to Texas. I remember she brought me, I think it was, it was a belt buckle with, I think it was a bowl with lots of little semi-precious stones. It looks very nice. Yeah, I didn't expect anything, you know. She's grown up now, she's got her own place. And she said, I'll bring you a present, Dad. I said, oh, okay, right, fair enough. Back to you.
1: Going crazy, so I got to figure out what's going on here. But I got this node number written down, and I'm going to check back, and hopefully we can continue our conversation soon, okay?
0: Yeah, sure thing, Bill, sure thing. You will find me on QRZ. There's an email if you want to drop us an email. I don't mind at all. Very best regards to you there, Bill. Nice talking. Take care.
1: Do that, Mike. I will drop you a line here in the next couple of days. 73M0XOC from KAADIT 73. I'm going to shut down this link.

0: Mike 7 Uniform Mike November M0XOC. Yes, sir. Good evening.
1: Good evening, Mick. How are you doing, pal?
0: I'm not too bad at all. Not too bad. Keep plodding as you do. Yeah. So what sort of day have you had? Has it been a good one?
1: Not too bad. I was driving down to Southport today. Got in on the mobile just to test out the reach and audio. Spent most of the day inside. Supposed to be down your neck of the woods, actually. Supposed to be over helping my uncle put up a gazebo in his back garden. So supposed to be over in Wigan today. And then my brother said, oh, because he's working on an engine, he said, oh, no, I'm way laid with this, mate. Give me, you know, a couple of days. Oh, yeah, sound all right. Weekend it is. So I did plan to go away for the weekend to go camping and hiking. So I just have to start delayed. I just sent him a message saying, make sure, you know, early o'clock on Saturday. I want to get out, you know, midday to go away, do what I want to do. So he's supposed to have two jobs, but had one. Came back home a bit early and just been chilling out for half an hour, to be honest, mate. How about yourself? Mike 7, Uniform Mike November.
0: M0XOC, yeah, not been a bad day, to be honest, yeah. I've got health issues and whatever, so I'd love to go out and, you know, sort of work till I drop kind of thing, but the body says no, Ian, unfortunately. Yeah, I had a stroke about, what would it be, 7-8 years ago now, something like that. I've beaten it, you know, I have. I mean, obviously, I'm still here. It's clobbered the memory, something chronic, but, you know, you don't give up. There's ways around it. That's why they make notepads. Yeah, nice to hear you again. And I've just had a look on QRZ. I never looked you up before, but... yeah, just have a look at your little setup there of your radio.
1: Yeah, I have a stroke every night, mate. It's great, isn't it? My granddad had a stroke a couple of years ago, and he was a big, he was a warden of the local Fisher Group or whatever it is. So he used to go around checking licences, and he was always active, always about. He was the secretary for the association. So he was always doing paperwork, and then he had the stroke, and he just, you know, got to him a little bit, because he was just on the carpet in his front room for a good year or so, which is where he normally was. He was happy there, you know, but he was a bit different. No one came and saw him. He didn't want anyone to come, and then we started getting him out a little bit, but then he eventually gave in. He had more than a stroke. He kept it secret. It was a stomach issue, so he passed shortly before I got my wife and son to meet him, which is unfortunate, but, you know, that happens. Talking about getting yourself out, I've seen a guy online there. He's got a little mobility scooter with a trailer, and it's a little ham radio portable setup. Want to get yourself one of them, mate? Back to you from Mike 7, Uniform Mike November.
0: You're giving me ideas now, Ian. I've already got one. It's not got any radio gear on, but... Yeah, it's not brilliant. It gets about. It does the job, you know. I can't cope sort of long distances and whatever, but... yeah, you learn to adapt. You certainly do. I remember many years ago, and it was many years ago, there was a chap, well, say chap, young fella, that lived not far from here, and he was in a wheelchair, and he'd set up a radio on his wheelchair, remember that? Back in the days of Charlie Bravo, he'd got one on his flipping wheelchair, I couldn't believe it.
1: It's the ultimate portable setup. I remember I was in a wheelchair for about 6 months over in Germany, fell down about, well, two or three. There's a guy on here, I'm not from a

0: obviously was, I think he's been released now from hospital, fell five stories. I only fell two and a half, maybe three stories, but shattered both legs in the wheelchair. I wasn't into radios back then, so I didn't have anything to kit it out. But I used to drive around thinking it was a tank, and girls used to like it. Bearing in mind I was a fucking mid-teenager at that point. But yeah, this guy on TikTok, he's got this mad setup. I don't know if he drives himself or not, but he's got it converted. He's got loads. He's got a few aerials on it, big battery pack. And like I say, there was a little trailer with everything that he needs. So I was thinking about something like that. That would be cool, like a little quad bike or something I could tow camping gear with and radio equipment. I think that would be mega. I just wouldn't know where to do it around here. But if you're getting out and about, that's what you need to do, mate. Have you got anyone local or close that you have over any days, or is it literally just the radio that you rely on, pal? Back to you.
1: Zero XOC. My daughter literally lives round the corner. It's about 5 minutes walk from here. You know, literally just on the other side of the estate. Can't get rid of her. Oh dear me, she's going in for a driving test tomorrow. She's already taken it once, but she's a bit bad at reversing. To be honest, she's a damn good driver. She really is. You know, but obviously there comes a time you've got to take your test, and she can't stay provisional forever, you know, but in my opinion she's a very good driver. She just doesn't reverse very well.
0: It's not an easy thing to do, to be honest. I still struggle with caravans and trailers, even though I know it's opposite. I still go the normal way. But once, I passed my practical first time, but there was a guy I worked with, I think he'd failed about, I want to say about 20 times. The number was some sort of exorbitant number. And I said, why do you want to do it? Oh, I've spent thousands on lessons. This guy was in, you know, deep in lessons with, I'm sure the guy was just mugging him off trying to get more money, but you know, to fail your test that many times says something, really. But the standard of driving over in England is not the best anyway. People barely indicate. They can't use a roundabout properly. And everyone's all for themselves. Merging turn doesn't exist. Yeah, it's ridiculous. But my mum was in an accident just last Monday, so a week ago, actually. She was going home from bingo. And she'd gone from St. Helens to the Southport, to where she'd just moved to. And she was turning right to go on to Rainford Bypass. And the taxi driver coming from Liverpool along the East Lancs, he's gone at least 70 through red light. Obviously, it's two green lights for all five lanes. And he's just T-boned her. She called me straight away. I got there in a couple of minutes. But she was turned round the opposite way, at least more than 90 degrees. He's hit her. He's gone left into the barriers, muddled his car up, wearing flip-flops. He's a taxi driver. So that was a bit of an experience last weekend. But did you drive yourself? Do you drive? Back to you.
1: Zero XOC, not since that happened, no. Yeah, no, I reckon she's going to be a good driver. It's just, they're getting a little bit, I don't know, pedantic, I suppose, in some ways. Or, well, who she's gone with, it, you know, seems that way. She was telling me that when she gets to where she's going for a test, I mean, in my opinion, they're doing it for more money. When you turn up, because it's obviously your car and not the, you know, the driving test person's car, if you know what I mean, because you're using your own vehicle, they're sort of getting in, and if your car's not clean, they're failing you. I'm not kidding. If you've not got the right tyre pressure, they're failing you. ridiculous. It really is. So, a car's been through car. Well, the car's been through the car wash. It's really clean, and it's been hoovered throughout. You know, but that shouldn't matter.
0: Mike 7 uniform, Mike November returning. That's ridiculous. I took my test in summer and it was blazing hot and my aircon didn't work. I had a Volvo X40 or something. Aircon didn't work, roasting hot. And I'm sure there was something else. I'm sure there was an engine light on or something on the dash. But yeah, he wasn't even bothered. It's just stick. As long as she knows all the manoeuvres, reversing is easy. As long as you know the car itself, all the trigger points, she'll be sound. I'm going to keep it nice and short in case there's anyone on the side wanting to come in for something different. I'm going to go in, make a drink, and probably maybe even speak to you later. Maybe get some other contacts as well. So. From Mike 7 uniform, Mike November to Mike 0 X-ray Oscar Charlie.
1: Okay, and M7 UMN and 0 XOC. We'll probably catch you later, mate. You never know. I'll go and stick the kettle on.
0: Yeah, I race you to it. In a bit, 7-3. Mike 7 uniform, Mike November clear.

0: Mike November. This is DG4SKN, Delta Golf 4, Sierra Kilo November. I think that's Ian, if I remember rightly. The name here is Kevin in Southwest Germany. Go ahead.
1: Yes, of course, Kevin, number 3, Delta Golf 4, Sierra Kilo November. How is it down in Germany? Yeah, we haven't spoken for about a week. That's all I know about you, really. You're in southern Germany. You did say the place, but I either haven't heard of it or, well, clearly haven't heard of it. But yeah, nice to hear from you, Kevin. Back to you. Hello.
0: Yeah, fine. Business Ian, DG4SKN. Yeah, good to bump into you again. Trust you've been having fun on the radio since our last QSO. Actually, I would have been, well, I probably got you while I was out walking again this evening, but I didn't, I was carrying my my mobile phone, which has got Echolink on it, but walking around with it, I discovered that the volume was turned down on it, so I wouldn't have heard anybody anyway. Anyway, I'm back home now. Just had a few bit of exercise earlier on. And, yeah, all is good here. The QTH is Dillingen Czar, as I told you last time, and I think you said that you spent some time in Germany as well. So that's interesting. Such a vast country, isn't it? I don't know if I said last time, hoping to get back to the UK either next month or the month after to see my daughter who lives in the West Country where I come from. So that's the plan, but I've yet to book a flight. So better think about doing that. Okay, Ian, back to you, DG4SKN.
1: Mike 7, Uniform, Mike November, returning. I did, yeah, I spent 2.5, nearly 3 years in Frankfurt.

0: a little town called Oberursel. I went to an American International High School because obviously there's loads of DOD establishments around there, so I'm sure it was established by an American, clearly was by an American founder. But yeah, I went there for a couple of years, and kind of weirdly about the radios, we caught Radio 1 driving back. We were still in Germany, and we caught Radio 1. Dad said, oh, that's interesting. So that's just a note in the back of my mind. I've had a lot of fun actually. Become a lot more confident, I think, using the radio. You were the first group, so I did hear in the lingo of being in the group, you know. I still get a bit flustered with some things, but you know, it'll come with time. But I've enjoyed it. It's been better than just listening. Lots of different people with different ideas, and it's very cool, very interesting. So what do you do out there, Kev? You're clearly working, aren't you? Do you mind me asking what kind of line of work you're in? I don't know if you've got my QTH, St. Helens, my hometown. Kind of a shame that I'm back here, really. I never thought I would be, and it's just weird circumstances that I am. I'm now bringing my son up literally at the bottom of the road where I grew up at his age. Very strange feeling. Back to you.
1: SK, okay, Ian. Yeah, it's funny what life has in store for you, isn't it? And maybe you didn't, you know, a few years ago, you probably didn't think things were going to happen as they have. Most people go through different things, don't they? Certainly the case for me moving out here to Germany. I'm still involved with music. That's the reason I moved out to Germany. But I am sort of semi-retired now. Although I'm still doing some music. Bit of a weird story here, Ian. Back in 2008, I was writing songs back in the UK, and I had a sort of publishing contract that was going. And I needed somebody to sing on one of my songs that I'd written. And I found on YouTube a lady who's now my wife, and the great voice, and I sent her all the bits and pieces about the song and asked her if she would sing on the song, and she said she would. So I started coming over to Germany off and on then, and we started collaborating with music because we both had recording studios. And eventually I've moved out here permanently and worked with her. Well, not so much now, not so much gigging anymore, don't like the travelling. But I'm still involved with it and still got a studio here as well. So that's the story. That's how I ended up here, Ian. So a bit of a weird story, but never thought it would happen, to be honest, back in 2008. Yeah, so that's the story this end. Back to you, DG4SKN.
0: Mike 7, Uniform Mike November. That's interesting, you know, music has taken you and landed you in Germany. Music connected you and your wife, and it's now where you live. That's awesome. Do you play any instruments yourself? I used to play trumpet in the school band, brass band, you know, playing for the, this is in Australia, so that the Australian National Anthem, used to get up on the stage and play a couple of concertos or whatever they are. And then before that, I was on the piano. I used to get lessons, I think once or twice every week. It was in New Zealand, it was an Australian lady who used to teach me, and she had a deathly fear of spiders, which is odd. But yeah, I grew up playing piano, trumpet, obviously the recorder. You know, people in primary school in England go through that, don't they? Triangle recorder, cymbals. But I've always enjoyed music. I tried, there was a website about the same time, 2006-07, there was a website called h-lounge.com, and it was before GarageBand, and it was very simple bubbles for notes, and exactly the way things are now, and I used to mess around with that, and there was a couple of simple samples on there. I made like a minute and a half, 2 minute song with all the samples and the beat stuff, But that's really interesting. So I've got a couple of doing sort of the radio, similar radio stuff. There's a group, like a hacktivist group, and they've got a radio station. It's all done via the internet and linked into my VDJ. So for a couple of years running now, we've been doing like a Christmas special, which has been quite fun to do. Back to you from Mike 7 Uniform, Mike November.
1: E4SKN, yeah, very, very interesting, Ian, and fine on the trumpet and the piano and all that you've been involved in. Surprising when you talk to a lot of radio amateurs have been involved with music, and a lot of radio amateurs are actually musicians. Yeah, I go back a long way really with the music. My mum was a piano teacher, so when I was about, I think I was 4 and a half, she had me playing the piano, and I went through up to grade 5 with the classical piano. Then I became our local church organist. So I got into that, and then I discovered the guitar, and sort of got converted to the guitar then, self-taught on that, and ended up playing in rock bands, etc., etc. I don't think it went down too well with my mum, bless her, but I'm really happy that I had the piano lessons, because I play a lot of keyboard. I played keyboards in a lot of bands as well, over in the UK, but first love is guitar. I've got quite a big collection over here. And play keyboards and what have you. But everything's become a lot more accessible, Ian, hasn't it? As far as recording goes, I mean, I go back to the old four-track reel-to-reel days, and then eight-track, and then ADAT, and then the computerized stuff came in. And a lot of us said, oh, I'm not going to use a computer for recording. That's not going to be any good. But of course, it's absolutely brilliant. And use Cubase for years and years. Let me just get a quick reset, Ian, otherwise I'll time out. Stand by. DG4SKN. And, yeah, use Cubase for years and years, and using a program called Sonar now, which is actually a free program, which is quite amazing. Lucky to have a seller here, Ian, and as you probably know, a lot of German houses have got the basement, so we've got our recording studio down in the basement here, which is brilliant. We play a bit of sax. We both took up sax a little while ago, and my wife can play a little bit of trumpet, but not too much. But we did pretty good on the sax at the time we were playing it. Good enough to sort of put on some of the tracks that we're recording anyway, if not to doing improvised solos or anything. Do you still play, I wonder? I wonder if you've got a piano there, or have you given up with the piano? A lot of people, when they're adults, say, oh, I wish I learned the piano back in the day, but it's never too late, is it, to learn an instrument. Back to you, Ian, DG4SKN.
0: Mike 7 Uniform, Mike November returning. No, so going back to 2001, so like 25 years ago now, when I started playing, we had a baby grand in the living room. And before we moved to New Zealand, I was playing the keyboards, and then we messed up ready to a baby grand. That's when I started playing properly. I got to about grade 4 or 5, same as you, and then didn't really play anything keyboard after that, or piano. The next thing that came along was a trumpet. I just picked something random. I didn't know what I was doing. Never picked one up before. I just saw it in the corner. I thought, yeah, go on, I'll have that. Because it was white. And then I couldn't play it, obviously. I was just blowing air, blowing a spit down the tube. So we had a couple of lessons, obviously, with the school. And we found out that I need a Kelly 5C mouthpiece. And I had a maroon, because our school colour was maroon, I had a maroon Kelly 5C mouthpiece, which I still remember. And yeah, I thought that was quite cool. But no, I haven't done anything since then. My son now has got a keyboard which he bashes on. I've got him an app to learn how to play, but he's more interested in

0: He just bashes about with his cousins when they come over. Stand by. And yeah, I wish I could do something else. My good friend is a house DJ, and he's been on. I think it was down in Bristol. They had a new radio station pop up, and he was invited down. He makes his own stuff, and I think that's awesome. He's been doing it for like 15 years, and I find it difficult to focus on something for that long. I hope it's not the same with radio, but I commend him for actually going through and seeing the progress that he's made, and it's his own little. It's not even his field; it's his side sort of hustle thing, and it's still amazing. But it is easy for people to get online and make something. Everyone and their dog's got a podcast or is a content creator, but not everybody knows how a radio works. I am an official license holder. Speaking of mine, I got my certificate in the post today, and I noticed the president, Bob Beebe, Golf Uniform 4, Yankee Oscar X-Ray, the president of the RSGB, Bob Beebe. If you put that in Morse code, it's dot dash, which is A. Now, I'm sure he's a government plant named Adam going undercover in the Radio Society to eavesdrop. Back to you.
1: Okay, Ian. DG4SKN. I'm looking at the dashboard here, and in between overs, it looks like G0ABD/PY5 is coming up as transmitting, which is a bit weird. I don't know what's going on there. Maybe leave a gap, leave a longer gap when I pass it back to you. Whether he's trying to break in or not, I'm not sure. But I didn't hear any audio. About the government plant, yeah, I like that. And fine on your friend as well. Funny you should say about the baby grand. My mum had a beautiful baby grand piano, and I didn't learn it on that. She had an upright at the time when I was learning, but later on she got the baby grand, which was beautiful, but she got rid of that in the end. We didn't have a very big front room, so it was taking up quite a lot of room. In the sort of bay window, but it's a beautiful piano, and yeah, I really love playing on that. The music has been just a huge part of my life, and still absolutely love it, but tend to sort of steer towards the guitar more than the keyboards if I've got the choice. Most of the stuff I do now is more just for my benefit, and as I say, we do gig, but we don't travel that far now, as a duo. What else was I going to say about it? You mentioned something else, and that's gone completely out of my head. Hold on, let me just get a quick reset again. I found mine the other day, and brought that over with me when I moved here. I've been resident here in Germany for about 4 years now. I was licensed back in 1983, is when I first got my license. License is G4SKN. And in those days, I was living next door to a radio amateur, who's sadly silent key now. So I did the RAE, as it was in those days. It was like a city and guilds thing. But my neighbour, he was really crazy about Morse code, so he got me through the Morse. He sort of took me under his wing, so to speak, and did the Morse, and went straight in with what was called a Class A license back in the day. So I got a G4 straight away. Long time ago now. I still do CW. I wonder if you're going to get into it. Fantastic mode now, so not so many people operate CW, but I do quite a bit of CW as well, Ian. Something to think about, maybe. Back to you, DG4SKN. I'm going to make next to final, Ian. Don't want to hog it in case someone else wants to have a go. From DG4SKN.

0: Mike 7 Uniform, Mike November returning. I've been to many, many different concerts, you know, Eminem, Script, everything from top to bottom, all different genres. But by far the best concert I ever went to was with Mum, and this was about, I'd say, 2014, 13. Ludovico Einaudi. That concert was amazing. That was the most fun I've ever had. And my mum has always said for years, when we were growing up, her music was Jack Johnson. She used to love all that kind of Jack Johnson stuff. Strumming guitar, yeah. But she's always said one of Ludovico's songs is her funeral song. So that was, you know, a special concert, but amazing at the same time. There's so much you can do with instruments, and it's a simple instrument by itself, and it's incredible. I love music so much, but my interest is about frequency of music. You know, if you have a plate of sand and you strum against it, it'll do something, but in the particular the oscillators, you know, the desktop, I forgot what they're called, but I would like to get one of those to tune to a frequency and make see how it looks, how the wave looks, and see how it listen how it hears, all that good stuff. But yes, I'll make this my final. It's been a pleasure to get back in touch with you. Take it easy over in Germany. Hope it's a lovely sunny day tomorrow. I'm hoping for that. This is the same over here, to be honest, but for now it looks doubtful. It's a pleasure. 7-3 Delta Golf 4 Sierra Kilo November from Mike 7 Uniform Mike November. Clear.
1: DG4SK for the final. Yeah, it's really weird what's happening. I've got a dashboard up here, and in between our overs, it appears that G0ABD/PY5 comes up as transmitting. It's really strange. I don't know what's going on there, but we're obviously getting each other okay. And you left a nice long gap there, Ian. No one else broke in. But yeah, make this a final. And I noted what you would be interested in. It's amazing. I mean, I'm so long in the tooth now. I mean, I can remember, as I say, before anything got on computer, so I had loads and loads of keyboards, synthesizers in the past, you know, a real collection. And it's interesting to see now that most of those old synthesizers and keyboards I had are now available as plug-in VST instruments that you can work with your computerized digital audio workstation. So you can sort of buy these things. A lot of them are free, but a lot of those old keyboards are available now, and you just have a MIDI keyboard and MIDI up and play the things on the computer. It's amazing. Quick reset. Hold on. So things are a lot more easy now, aren't they, and a lot more accessible, which is a good thing. But don't get me talking about AI and music. That's one of my pet hates, and I'll have a good moan to you about all that next QSOE and HI. HI, by the way, is the old amateur term for sort of having a bit of a laugh, if you didn't know, if you hear anybody say HI. Only the old ones like me say it. Okay, Ian, have a good evening. Great to catch up with you again, and look forward to the next QSO. DG4SKN, off and clear. 7-3, Ian. Have a good evening.
0: Yeah, one final. CW, I will be getting into CW. I did try to learn it a couple of years ago, and one of the interesting methods that I went to, it was the alphabet. So you've got the

0: letter alphabet, and then inside is the dots and dashes that represent the letter. That helped me a lot. I don't know if I explained that very well. I might put that on my blog, on my QRZ page, but I don't know. Yep, 7-3, my dude. Mike 7, uniform, Mike November clear.
1: Yeah, okay, yeah, and just a quick final. Yeah, I'll have a look at your QRZ, and think about CW. It's still a real valid mode. I mean, there's lots of other modes now, lots of digital modes, as you probably know. And I'll use a few of them, but CW is still a really, really good mode. And, if you want to see some of my music, you can check my QRZ out. I think there's a link on my QRZ page to our YouTube channel. All the best. 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Century in.

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1: 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Is that you, John? Go ahead.
0: Yeah, good evening to you, Kevin. Nice to hear you on. Just been listening to you for a little while. We've just been doing some work in the shack here at the club. And heard your dulcet tones coming through here in Kington Langley Village Hall. So back to you, Kev. Hope all's well. Hope Sylvia's okay. From Golf X-Ray 3, Victor Romeo Echo, Chippenham Radio Club.
1: Okay, John, DG4SKN. There's something really weird going on the monitor here. Every time there's a break, it looks like there's a slash PY5 station sort of seems to transmit. And it's all got this double pip thing. Really weird. Anyway, yeah, good to hear you, John. And of course, you'll be over in good old Germany soon, won't you? Just didn't work out for me to arrange a trip over, really. But I'm sure you're going to have a fantastic time. Yeah, all is well here. Sylvia's okay. Her mum's not been too well. But she's okay now. She was in hospital for a little bit. And last time I spoke to Soph, I think she said that Karen's not been too good. So I hope she's okay now. I think she said she had a cold or something. So hopefully you're not going to go down with it before you have your trip. When are you actually off, John? It must be pretty soon. Back to you, DG4SKN.
0: Yeah, DG4SKN, GX3VRE. Yeah, Karen was quite poorly a couple of weeks ago. We went up to Cambridge here to visit my sister and her husband David, and Karen was not particularly good then. And then we came back, and about 3 or 4 days later, I went down with it. I was written off for at least a couple of days, but feel a lot better now. Yeah, the rally isn't until the end of the month, so I'm just trying to see when we're going. Matthew's off to Mallorca on Thursday, and he's going to Mallorca and back about a day, and then going to Friedrichshafen. So I think it's the 25th. And I think there's quite a few club members going. We've got Jenny and Murph going. They're going on a Flixbus. I think it's going to take them a long time to get to Friedrichshafen, and they might have to change buses a couple of times. Me and Matthew are flying, and Richard. And when he said W is just looking to book some flights. So, yeah. So there'll be a few of us there. Sorry to hear about Sylvia's mother. That's a bit worrying, isn't it? I hope she's been well looked after. I'm sure she is. Everything else is okay here. We've done some work with a magnetic loop tonight. Got that installed. And we had a SWR issue with our MFED wire, which came down to a little barrel joiner, SO239 joiner, after taking the aerial apart and also checking the coax. So we've had a bit of fun here this evening. And a new member as well, a new licensee as well, has just joined the club. So all good. Right, we're just about to pack up, Kev, but I heard you and I thought I'd better give you a quick shout. DG4SKN, Golf X-Ray 3, Victor Romeo Echo.
1: DG4SKN, okay, John. Yeah, greetings to any club members who are in earshot as well. And I'm sure you've had a great evening. I'm glad that the club's going great guns, which is a brilliant thing. Yeah, mate, this is the final, John. And what else to report? Radio-wise, I've been having a little play with a free DV, which Greenwich when it's when the propagation there is just wild. I don't know if you've had a go with that, but it's a really strange operating of 40 metres, you know, with a sending out an SSB signal and getting one back, but it's just like someone sat by the side of you. The audio is so good. A little bit, well, not iffy to set up, but you've got to get the sort of levels and everything set up, but once it is, it's just unbelievable. So I've had, I've had a go with that. I had a go on 6 metres the other day as well, but mainly on FT8, and done quite a lot of stuff on 6, but you probably know that because you love that band anyway, don't you? 4 metres. God, I've got nothing for 4 here, but I just use the end-fed wire for 6 metres. Now I found a tuner that actually accommodates 6. I was trying to do it on a tuner that didn't get up there, but I've got one now that does. All right, John, have a good evening, what's left of it, and good to catch up with you. Yeah, okay, about Friedrichshafen, have a great time when you're over there. And, yeah, Matthew's got a lot of energy, hasn't he? 7-3, all the best. GX3VRE, DG4SKN, off and clear. Cheers, John.
0: Yeah, thanks, Kev. GX3VRE for the final. Yeah, all okay. I don't know anything about 3DV, so next time you're over, you have to educate me on that one, Kev. That sounds very interesting. And done a bit of 6-metre activity this year, mostly FT8, but a bit of SSB as well. All primed for 2-metre SSB, but I've not been on when the openings have occurred. But I'm primed and ready with 8 elements and a little bit of power. So hoping 2 metres will open as well. Could be any time within the next 2 or 3 weeks, I guess. Anyway, need to start clearing up here and do some washing up. So I'm going to say 7-3 is a very good night to you and Sylvia there and the family. And we'll catch you soon, Kev. This is Golf X-Ray 3, Victor Romeo Echo at Chippenham Club Clear. Cheers for now. Night.
1: Yeah, 7-3, John. That's so strange. This other station, the /PY5, just seems to transmit and get this double pip. It's really weird. Yeah, 7-3, and take care. DG4SKN is gone.

0: 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Yeah, it's working. You're not fully quiet then, but you're readable. G4ZWH.
1: Yes, Mike 6 Yankee Sierra Mike returning. Yeah, thanks for the return. You were very broken, so I couldn't really make out what your call sign was or anything there. But yeah, thanks for the returning. Just trying out a new Radtel 880G.

0: November returning.
1: Mike 7, Uniform Mike November, UMN. Sorry, mate, I'm a little bit thick and slow on a Tuesday evening. Thanks for coming back to the call. Appreciate it. You've got Mark this way, over in Douglas on the tropical Isle of Man. I wonder who and whereabouts you are. Go ahead.
0: Yeah, Mike 7, Uniform Mike November returning. Name is Ian. St. Helens, which is northwest England between Liverpool and Manchester. Isle of Man, I love the Isle of Man. I've only been there once, but I was helping out in the paddock for one of the Manx GPs. I think it was 2015. Fantastic little rock. Beautiful. I had a really, really fun time. I had about 3 weeks there, but it was fantastic, really good. Whereabouts? Say Douglas. Back to you.
1: Mike 7, Uniform Mike November. I've got to keep saying it a couple of times, Ian. I'm a little bit thick and slow, so if I don't say it a few times, it doesn't stick, and I really want it to. But nice to work you for the first time, I think. Unless memory deceives me. Yeah, no worries, mate. Mark this way. We're just outside Douglas. If you're heading up towards the Cregney Bar on the mountain road, up towards Ramsey there, we're just off Hillbury Corner. And nice to hear you've got some experience on the Manx GP. To be fair, I really prefer the Manx to the TT as well. It's a little bit less frantic, a little bit less craziness. We just come to the end of TT, so everybody that I know is absolutely shattered. I think all of us just want to go and sit in a dark room and go and read a book or something. So I thought I'd poke my head above the parapet and see what's going on with Hubnet there, Ian. And yeah, okay, on St. Helens, by the way. Yeah, we get the boat across probably once a month, most of the year round, so I'm familiar with the territory there. I wonder what brought you over to the MGP, Ian. Did you do any marshalling at all, or was it in a hospitality-related sense, or were you just unashamed spectator there? Mike 7, Uniform Mike November, Gulf Delta 5, Mike Uniform Papa.
0: Well, Mark, for a Tuesday evening, you're doing fine with the nickname there. Yeah, I chose it because it's my name, Ian Umney, Uniform Mike November. I was over, we were sponsoring, so as a family we had a business, and we were sponsoring a pilot from Ireland, David Lumsden, and I went over to Ireland to meet him in the van, and we drove up. He was on Kawasaki V-Twin and R6, so sponsoring him, we were doing a partnership with Martin Bullock, and I was basically just helping him in the pits, took it through scrutineering in the paddock there with him chilling out, obviously going out with him, and he was Stuart, I think his name, yeah, Stuart, Stuart does a lot of rally driving, but Stuart was there in the paddock with him, David's best mate, I forgot his name now, shame on me. But the highlight was going down into the town on one of these nights, and I forgot what club it was, but it was pumping with, you know, what you would expect a club to be pumping with. And there was, in a corner, three blokes checking the weather app for the, I think it was practice session the next day, sat in a corner practicing, you know, looking at weather for practice, shadows. I did a bit of marshalling, and it was my first time trackside, you know, to a road racing, and that was an experience, you know, to be up close where no one else could be. Obviously you can be that close, but in that section we couldn't. But that was a really interesting experience from Mike 7, Uniform Mike November, for Golf Delta 5, Mike Uniform Papa, Mark.
1: Oh, fantastic stuff, Ian. Definitely, it sounds like you know the territory, mate. Just out of interest, I'll put it back to you very briefly. Where was the spot you chose for marshalling? Did you have anywhere in particular in mind, or were you assigned wherever they put you? I put myself out there when I did marshalling. I just said, yeah, just stick me anywhere where you need people. And I served my time up on Windy Corner, up on 33rd, and I was on Keppel Gate as well for a couple of sessions. That was years ago, though. After then, my family runs a trackside hospitality venue. We're just between Ballacrane and Glen Helen. And we do, trackside spectating. We have a fully licensed bar. We've got a restaurant there and everything else, and the VIP area as well. So that's pretty much all hands on deck for the full 2 weeks during TT and through Manx GP as well. So regardless of whether or not the racing gets cancelled or whatever, I'm always on site to open up and park people up and observe the marshal's requirements as regards to, you know, stretcher access, ambulance access, blah blah blah blah blah. So it's a full on 2 weeks. But I wonder where you did the marshalling there, Ian. Back to you.
0: Yeah, Mike 7 Uniform, Mike November returning. Can't remember exactly where it was. It was the beginning third of it. I want to say, looking at the TT website now, I can't remember exactly, but between sort of sector 4 and 6, early on. But I remember it was a fast strip, and there was a little jump as well. Not too familiar with the bends and the corners and the names, to be honest. But it's just an amazing experience. My first time, so I've marshalled some of the BSB, well not the BSB, but some of the motorsports in the mainland UK, like Alton and things. And then that was the first time, like I say, road racing, to be that close to the track and have them flying past. You know, it's just an incredible experience. And I haven't watched much of it this year, to be honest with you, which I should have done. I heard there was a big hoo-ha about the sidecars. What can you tell me about that? Back to you, Mark, from Mike 7 Uniform, from Mike November.
1: GD5 MUP returning, Mark in Douglas. Well, to be fair, mate, the sidecars is one of the current hot topics in the bars and, you know, the back rooms and the chat groups and whatever else. To be fair, I haven't really got any kind of insider scoop. Just being really selfish, the venue that we work at, when the roads finally close and we get to pull the barriers across, because we're landlocked, as it were, that means that no further guests are going to arrive. So at that point in the day, all of the staff kind of like relax a little bit, sigh of relief. We go and have our breakfast. I know it sounds silly, but if we've been there since, you know, half past six, seven in the morning, and roads close at, you know, 10 or 11, everyone's really hungry by then. So we pull the barriers across and go and knuckle down to some serious carb abuse. And then in between all the kind of like racing and everything else, we get the information secondhand. So the high level takeaway that I've got is there were some changes made to the rules and regulations for sidecars. And this year we had some incidents where the sidecars became aerodynamically unstable. Whether or not that was a related or a consequence to the changes that were made, I have no idea. I don't know enough about it. But there's a lot of barroom talk that it may have been or may not have been and whatever else. And, unfortunately, the Crow brothers had quite a spectacular exit from the racing, which is a real shame because they're a firm favourite of mine. I think they're... I think the sidecars have always had the short straw anyway. They're always the last session out, you know, in the twilight, the fading light. If anything gets knocked on and delayed, they're always the last one, so they always get cancelled the first. So it's a little bit of hard luck, really. So, I don't know. Quick pip. Hang on. Reset.

Mike 7 Uniform, Mike November, Golf Delta 5, Mike Uniform, Papa, returning at length. Sorry, and there's a long way of saying that I don't know very much. sounds like an epitaph, but there you go. But it's been a really interesting couple of weeks. I had so many delays and lock-ons because of the weather. I know the weather here isn't exactly the Costa del Sol at the best of times, but it's been a really poor year. I think everyone's just glad to put it behind them and then look forward to the Manx GP there, Ian. I wonder if you've got any plans to revisit the the tropical Isle of Man. I'm looking out and it's barely 10 degrees and there's midges bouncing off the patio doors. I'm sorry, mate. Back to you, GD5MUP.

0: Mike 7 Uniform, Mike November returning. I do plan on returning probably next year, same time, either TT or GP. I'll see if I know anyone who's in the GP. If not, probably just the TT. It's midges and yeah, I'll keep a wide berth for now. Yeah, you're right. It's an island, but it should be tropical. But hey ho. It's still beautiful, by the way. It's really not, when it gets the weather, it gets really nice. But as you know, it changes. You can go through the mountains and you get something completely different. Yeah, I had a really nice time over there. One of my favourite, I think the danger about it is that it's just so dangerous. I would never even dream of doing any passenger or pilot on that. But I remember going to, where was this, up in, not Scarsbrook, somewhere well away. It was a hill course, hill climb course, and there was an elderly couple who were doing it together, and their name was Just Past It, which was quite hilarious. And they were a fan favourite last, but always a fan favourite to see people do that. Stand by for a bit. So, I wonder if they're still doing it or what. But my son, he's quite into it, and his cousins, my little nephew and niece, they're into motorbikes, and they're only, one's 11 coming up and one's 9, but still very capable and very, they really enjoy it. The whole family have, to be honest. We've always been on motorbikes. My brother, the oddball, had to be on the chopper style, so he had a Korean, whatever it was, Dalim or whatever. But mum was Ducati, I was Gixxer, and dad was Goldwing. So little biker family, enjoyed it for years, and the racing was just a major hobby. And it's just a sad thing. The last 10 years, I haven't done anything. Mum has. Mum travels around. She does the Czech TT in Europe, trials and BSB sponsorship of Forrest, I think his name is. So she's still clued into everything, but yeah, I need to get back into it, I think. Back to you from Mike 7 Uniform, Mike November.
1: Well, that sounds really good, Ian. To be fair, you've probably got more motorcycling blood running through your immediate family than the average, I don't know, town, street? I don't know. But yeah, fair play. I love hearing all the different assortment of bikes. It reminds me of a French biker cartoon. I'm sure you're familiar with Jobar, the team Jobar team. It's something that I grew up with in the early 2000s when I was learning to ride, and it's stuck with me ever since. And whenever I welcome a group of French motorcyclists to our venue, I always make a Jobar joke. It's a bit of a cheap shot, I know. But the great thing about European bikers is, not so much in Britain, but I think in Europe, you do get those oddballs, don't you? You get the guy in the Gixxer, you get the Ducati, you get some guy in a Super Dream, and then invariably someone's got a VMAX, haven't they? And then there's somebody on an imitation Harley Chop, and they all go around as one big happy gang. And it just sort of works out in Europe. In Britain, I think we're much more, I don't know, much more in type, you know, the sports bike riders, and then there's the leather waistcoat riders and all that sort of stuff. It's much more, I don't want to say segregated, but you know what I mean, it's much more separate for itself. He finished weekly. Anyway, mate, no, it's been really good. We've just come back from town, actually. The racing finished a couple of days ago. We've just tidied away the venue and the grandstand. The pop-up shop in Douglas is closing tomorrow. Sorry, quick pip, hang on. Yeah, so the shop's closing tomorrow. We've just had an evening in town, just a couple of us celebrate one last night together before we all go our separate ways. There's members of the team going back to France, a couple going back to Ireland, some to Switzerland, others to the UK. And we've just had a wonderful Chinese meal with sake, which is Japanese. So I'm not sure where that happened, but it was nice anyway. We're just back at base now. I thought I'd quickly have a quick sniff on Hubnet, see what's out and about, and glad to bump into you. I'll put it over to you for a final, Ian. Now I'm going to get my my second cup of herbal tea, rock and roll, and then see what tomorrow brings. M7 Uniform Mike November, GD5 MUP. Nice to hear you.
0: I had a good chuckle there. Mike 7 Uniform Mike November returning to Golf Tower 5. Mike, you know, pop up. It just reminds me, say, every hobby's got their own, you know, wild sides and fringes. My brother tried his hand in the 81 club and was prospect. But one of the funniest memories I have, I mean, I went to their club. It was in St. Helens and bloody Thatcher East, Springy, up top of Springfield pub, and closed down now, but went in there a couple of times, you know, chilling out with them. But the funniest thing that I found out about my brother was he went to a motorcycle meet with other, I don't know if they were members or whatever, mates, on the train in full leather cut. I don't know if he took his helmet or not, but they went on the train to Liverpool to a motorcycle meet. Imagine going on foot in full cut and rocking up with your bag of Quavers from the train. If he had a brain, it would be dangerous. But yeah, Joe Barr. I don't know him, to be honest. I've seen it round, but didn't know it by name. That's funny. It's been nice. 7-3. You are. Just for your final, get you to choose a number between 13 and 15, because that's your log number. Number 14. Golf Delta 5. Mike Uniform Papa from Mike 7. Uniform Mike November, 7-3, and standing by.
1: That's brought back some memories, Ian. The 81. I know a couple of guys in the Windsor and Maidenhead chapter. I know a few guys over in the Vikings as well that moved out to Northern Ireland. Still in touch with them, actually. And some of my earliest memories were with a group called the Celtic Warriors. Very, very fond memories. Silly name in hindsight, but lovely, lovely, lovely people. We used to have two rallies in the year. One was at the start of the season, one was at the end of the season. And on both occasions, it was icy, icy cold on a field somewhere near Ely in Cambridgeshire, and more than one time we had to use a lighter to defrost the zipper on the tent to crawl back in when the beer tent finally booted us out. Oh my God, where's all that time gone? Cheers, Ian. 7-3, GD5, MUP.

0: Mike Whiskey 7 EUJ was that? Mike 7 Uniform, Mike November.
1: Mike 7 Uniform, Mike November. This is Mike Whiskey 7 Echo Uniform Golf Portable. Thought I'd just call into the repeaters. I heard you having a bit of a rag chew and thought I'd say hi. I was working you again last night, Ian, and you were very, very welcome in the group. We had quite a nice little net last night, didn't we? Back to you from MW7EUG.
0: Evening, David. You had me scrolling through my little paper log then. Yeah, of course. We had a little... almost a four-way, giggity. But yeah, I know someone else came in and said it was really good. Yeah, I really enjoyed it. About the mesh cores and nodes and stuff like that. You just never know who you're going to have a conversation with and what's going to come up, do you? David, how's your day been today from Mike 7 Uniform Mike November?
1: Mike 7 Uniform, Mike November, Mike Whiskey 7 Echo Uniform Golf Portable returning. Yeah, it was quite a good night last night. And after you went off the repeater at midnight, I'm guessing the repeater had shut down its All-Star Link at midnight. The proceedings continued till about 1:15 in the morning when I had to make my final excuses to actually go and get some rest. And about 3 or 4 more stations come in and the net just kept rolling along. And it was quite a nice little evening net, really. I think we must have been on the air for about 3 hours in the end. It was quite a nice evening and very nice to see Hubnet being used like that. So I will always try and turn evening, or if I hear someone calling up, I'll always try and make a bit of a net out of it rather than just be a, you know, oh, what's your name? Yeah, location, fine, go away. You know, or people coming on wanting a signal report and then going away. Might as well make something of it. And it's like I said, it's an inherently social hobby. Day's been all good. Putting things in place to meet important people from the council tomorrow for work. So there we are. Time to get the suit on tomorrow and actually look the part. But there we are. How's your day been, Ian? Back to you.
0: Get YouTube up in the morning first thing. Wins or not, bosh. I always have to have a little refresher on how to tie a knot. I know how to do the simple one from school, but I never had a clip on. That was embarrassing. You used to always get peanutted, but could always tie a tie, and that Windsor knot has always done me. I used to teach a couple of years ago, so I used to do one every day. Got used to it, but yeah. Look smart, well, council. Sounds a bit important. I'm going to have a word with my local reform councillor because he's pulled all the funding for, saw his post today for, pulled his funding for something local, but recently he's announced that he's not funding the refugee week or refugee meal sort of thing. So my wife's a refugee and all her friends here now are refugees and we've done it for a couple of years at the church. So I'm going to invite him down because I've been asked to help by, you know, a good friend of ours. She set up her little Ukraine stall, and I'm going to invite him down to ask him a couple of questions because it does feel like my family are now, and myself by extent, are slowly being pushed out of my hometown or being restricted, as it were. I think they've got the wrong end of the stick. I don't think they've approached people in the right way. And I don't mean to drag this down the political route, but, you know, just stand by for a bit. I'm going to have a word with him. I'm going to send him an email and ask him to come down. But my day's been pretty nice. Went over to Southport. Mum's just moved into a new house, so she needs her room plastering. So I've been taking off the remnants of whatever was taken off by someone else who did a shoddy job. I've been painting, it's a bit big old Victorian house, so I've been painting up and down and changing this, that, the other. She's had an electrician in, plasterer, and she's got one coming in tomorrow. We've got two coming in tomorrow. So she's going to get the best quote. She doesn't know, she's two-timing them. Yeah, I've been over there today, and I was supposed to go over to my uncle to help him put up a gazebo, but my brother was busy at work, you know, rebuilding an engine, so it's been delayed till Saturday, which just means my plans for the weekend are postponed, you know, plus 7 hours or whatever. So hopefully about midday I want to get off from him in Wigan and just head into Wales, go camping and hiking, I think. Mike 7 Uniform, Mike November, back to Mike Whiskey 7 Echo Uniform Golf.
1: Mike 7 UMN, MW 7 EUG, portable returning. Yeah, I think I had a quick look at your QRZ page last night, and I'd seen that your wife is Dnipro Petrovsk, is it? I don't speak any Ukrainian, but I did back in lockdown for the third time start learning Russian. And I'm moderate conversational in it, but not perfect. But a lot of Ukrainians don't particularly like Russian language now, so even though a lot actually speak either Shirzhik or Russian as well as Ukrainian, so it's complicated. And ironically, most of my Russian-speaking friends were from Ukraine rather than Russia. But there we are. Complex times we live in. Now, in terms of the politics, don't worry about it. There's no need to drag it down a political route, but if a council is not doing what they should be, get them down to have a look at what the consequences of their actions are and see if they like the publicity and the selfies with what they've just trashed, basically. And they need reminding that they are public servants and we put them there, and they're answerable to the people that did or didn't put them there, but the people that they represent, because effectively they're in a public job. And if they don't serve the public good, they need to be given the old heave-ho. It doesn't matter what party they're from, the logic's the same. They have a mandate to do what's in the community's interest, and as you are rate-paying members of that community, they work for you, basically. As it happens, my chat tomorrow with development officer from the council is actually us trying to get them to give a company I work for money, the clinic I work for, so that's going to be quite nice. There's a war chest, and I'm hoping that we might get 10 to 15K off them for a project, which would be extremely nice. I'm probably going to time out the repeater in a minute, so I'm just going to take a quick break. And MW7 back in the group. So hopefully we'll be able to convince them to give some money, which would always be nice. As for coming into North Wales, yeah, more than welcome. Hope you enjoy your time over here, and good luck with hacking the plaster. I'm much better at hacking off plaster than putting it back again. Let's just say a hand brush and paint makes me the plaster I ain't, basically. But I'll pass it back to you. I won't hang around too long because the missus is with me and I don't want to be too antisocial, but I shall be monitoring later in about an hour's time anyway. Back to you from MW7 EUG.
0: LRV, Les, bring it in, my pal.
1: 2E0 LRV in the group. Welcome to the little chat tonight. Go ahead.
2: Two E0 LRV. Yes, good evening, Ian. Good evening, David. I've just been listening here. I was sat in the chat with us, brought a nice cup of tea in here, and I just sat here listening, and I'm in total agreement with everything everybody said, you know. And I think, you know, as far as the local council, the reform council is concerned, you know, I think this should be a very, very distinct separation between, you know, refugees and economic migrants, because there seems to be a leaning in the wrong direction, and that's my gut feeling. But then again, I tend to turn into Victor Melrose at this time of night anyway, so

0: But a quick question to Ian, do you ever get over to your wife's homeland or not? I might need to ask you a favour, but it is what it is. But yeah, no, I support Ukraine. You know, it's I think it's horrendous. I think it's horrendous that the Budapest memorandum was not acted on back in 2014 when they invaded Crimea. But there we go. You know, we make agreements, and as I say, I think it was us and the Americans, and neither of us did any squat. But there we go. Anyway, nice to see you both on here, and as I say, I'm not willing to drag anything down into the politics thing, but it's I have this marvellous mental power that, as I say, seems to override everything. Every time I think about mowing the grass, it rains. You know, it was a beautiful sunny morning this morning. I thought, oh yeah, that's really nice. I sat here with a morning cup of coffee, thinking, oh yeah, I'll go out and mow the grass. And it was almost instantaneous. The sky just turned grey, and the heavens opened. I mean, this has been happening for weeks and weeks. Well, the entire year, you know. Every time I think about mowing the back lawn, the heavens open. You know, I mean, it gets about a foot tall. I just have to go out and mow it, whether it's wet or dry. But yeah. Anyway, with that, I think it was back to David. So back to you, David. To his LRV.
1: MW7EUG in the group. It was Ian next, so I'm going to pass it round to M7 Uniform Mike November and see what he has to say. I'll make this a final for me, or a pre-final, and go off and spend some time with the missus, but you can count that I'll be back on in about an hour or so when she's suitably tucked up in the bath. Back to M7UMN.
2: Yeah, David, you mentioned about my QRZ. I keep updating it every day now. I think it's going to be my daily blog for the shack and updating to RF sort of thing. So, keep an eye on it if you want to. And I might, I'll definitely check out your page and get your email and hit you up about the node stuff, because that'll be a big help. But yeah, 7-3, and catch you further down. Enjoy time with your wife. Les, that's a bad omen, you know. I don't know if it's a euphemism, every time you go to cut the backyard it rains, or whether it's just a bad omen. But happy thoughts, and you'll get that sunshine. I was supposed to do some gardening today with my mum, but obviously it's too wet and murky, so she's got a huge project to go on there, so that'll have to be another time. I'm always better at hacking it off than putting it on myself with plaster, yeah. So I'm going to pass it over to you, Les, from Mike 7 Uniform, Mike November to 2E0 LRV.
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3: Mexico 8 Kilo Echo Victor M8KEV. Operator's name is Kev, and I'm static mobile in Liverpool City Centre at the moment, gentlemen.
0: Yeah, go ahead, Kev. Have an over.
3: Yeah, I'm just making sure I can access the box, really, lad. I am actually listening on a few frequencies at the moment, but I just wanted to see if I could check access. But it's great. Yeah, I'm not sure which part of the country you're in. I don't know whether you're local to me or not. But M-A-K-E-V in the group at the moment.
1: MW7EUG returning for a quick say hi to Les. If you're still around, guys, nice to work you, Les. I don't think I've ever worked you before. Name here's David, Delta Alpha Fox, Yankee Delta Delta, operating portable in North Wales at the Mrs's place. And before I disappear, back to Ian. Dopobachnye, Slava Ukraini.
2: Heroon, Father. Mike 7, Uniform Mike November, for Mike 8, Kilo Echo Victor. Liverpool City Centre, you sure, pal? It's quite quiet. Why, there's no bombs and shouting? I'm only down the road from you in St. Helens, mate. Nice to hear you. Put you in the log. I'm going to put it up in a minute. I think you're number 15 now, so it's only a short one. Have you been today? I'm going to put it up to you. M-A-K-E-V from Mike 7, Uniform, Mike November.
3: Seven, is it Mike Uniform November, M-A-K-E-V, returning? Yeah, it's been a wonderful day, mate, just been pottering around today, got a bit of gardening to do. Well, I've just gone mobile now, and just by a friend's house, so actually I'm in portable operation at the moment, I'm using someone else's radio. But guys, thanks for letting me in, I'm just glad to get in. Nice to work here, and thanks for putting me in the log, from M-A-K-E-V.
2: Mike 7, Uniform Mike November. Got you, Kev. M8KEV, Kev. Yeah, Ian here. And then you've got Les down the other line at 2E0LRV. And then David's just popping off. Yeah, nice to hear you, pal. If you want to chirp in again, just do so, break in. You're coming in quite clear. You say you're on mobile, are you? Yeah, quickly. I'll be interested to hear what repeats you're going through, if you know that. I'll send it back to you briefly. M8KEV.
3: Yeah, Mexico 8KEV. I'm actually running GB3 Charlie Romeo, I believe. Yeah, Charlie Romeo. Definitely Charlie Romeo. Okay, guys, thanks very much. I wish everybody 73 is on channel. Hope to wake you again. M8KEV now going QRT, and let's call.
1: 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I'll be back in the group later, so I might break in. MW7EUG QRT.
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0: Cheers and beers, Davis. Catch you further down. Kev, before you go, I'll try to get into QRZ. You're not on there. Where do I find you so I can log you over?
3: You can actually log me. See, I've only just took this call sign. I used to be 2E0XDJ. 2 Echo Zero X-Ray Delta Juliet, but I've recently changed when the opportunity come my way. Although I'm not listed on QRZ at the moment, a friend of mine's supposed to be sorting all that out for me soon, because when we set the QRZ up for the 2E0 XDJ, a friend of mine with a sense of humour put all my name and some stupid name in it, so we had to take it down. So I couldn't go back on as the 2E0. But now I've got the M8 call sign, I'm actually going to update it and get it all changed. So hopefully shortly. But my home QTH is Allerton in South Liverpool. My wife's call sign, which will give you the home QTH, my wife's call sign is M7ANE. So she's known as M7 Annie. Back to you.
0: S2E0LRV. Yeah, it's just I like to sort of, the first time I speak to people, I just try to stick him in the log. And then the next time I speak to him, I can look up and see the last time we spoke. Because sometimes with a lot of stations, it can be years in between QSOs. But did I get that right? 2E0, what was it? X-Ray Delta Juliet XDJ. It's very, very easy to get these things sorted. But yeah, no, it's just so I can log it, that's all. I'm not worried about padding out the logbook. I mean, I have hundreds and thousands of people in the logbook, but it's just nice that when I speak to you again, I'll be able to look up and see the last time we spoke. But yeah, don't worry about it. So nice to hear you mobile. I used to enjoy mobile, but unfortunately I can't get out at the moment. I can't drive, so I'm sort of stuck, grounded, as they say. but that used to be my great passion, was mobile radio. If you look at my QRZ, you'll see pictures of the disco playing radio, and some of the other vehicles, big Land Rover 4 Control, which is a radio vehicle, which I've got some initial radios to go into, but I've just never had the chance to do it. So it's one of those round chewing things. Anyway, I don't leave Ian out, so back over to Ian. M7UMN, I think it is, 20LRV.
2: Yes, boy. I don't know. I've run out of coffee. I've just sat down. I've just taken a photo of my logbook. Because any sense of it looking back. I mean, that's why I've only made 15 logs, and I've got a little notebook, and I've got scribbles in it. So I'm just going to take a photo just so people know how fractured my brain is. So it might take me a while to look it up. I've got everything on QRZ here with the logs. Working out, you know, how it works with the exactly, you know, with the you can send out QSL cards. I've got one sat there from another M7. I think it was Kai actually, maybe. But I can't. It doesn't accept because time or band is different, so I need to sort that out. But I've got my log going online, I've got my paper log here. I'm about to upload it to QRZ for another update today. I don't know where we were talking about, so let's start something afresh. This is Mike 7 Uniform, Mike November in the group. I'm going to pass it over to you, Les 20LRV.
0: Yes, there is that mismatch in time thing with QRZ. It can be a bit of a problem. That's why I always, when you look on somebody's page, there's a little, I think it's just above the scroll up. I scroll down to the bottom of your page, look at all the pretty pictures. Where are we? Not the top, but underneath the thing's like a little blue line. See a call sign, and you click on that. If you look at my QRZ, you'll see what I do. But basically, because I'm using the Wonder Web, let me just turn that down. I just click on the 77s button, which puts the frequency at 420.000, which is outside the band frequency, so I know that it's an internet one. And then I just make the mode VOI, voice over internet. That's how I log everything. And as I say, it just makes life easy. You know, it's there's no typing in. You just click on the 77s button, and then click on the mode and scroll down to the bottom, right at the bottom of the list, there's VOI. And then it's job done, and then it stays like that for the next time you log somebody. So if we did like we were doing last night, it was very easy for me to log you and to David and some others, because it's all the same mode and the same frequency. Because you know you're on Hubnet, everybody's on a different frequency. You know, whether they're going into a repeater, whether they're going into a node, whether they're going into a gateway. But yeah, it's nice to log. Well, one little tip, put all your pictures at the top, because when somebody is talking to you, it's very difficult to focus on what you're listening to and read at the same time, or certainly I find it, whereas the pictures, I was brought up in the 1950s on comics, they're pretty pictures. Oh dear. That was the only reason for looking at the sun. You'd open it up to the first page, look at page 3.

0: put it back on the rack again, you know, because you know there's no reading in it. But I've had a look at mine, and then, as I say, the pictures there are not all radio related. There's some of the other things I get up to, and they're there as conversation starters. People look me up, and then they look at the pretty pictures first, you know, and a tiny little bit of blurb at the top, but as I say, look at the pictures, and then all of a sudden, you know, if we've got a similar hobby or a similar interest, it flags that up, starts a conversation. Back to you, 20LRV.
1: Yeah, I will do. I'm just having connection issues at the minute. I've got Wi-Fi in house. I've got a TP-Link repeater plugged in. It's going through a wall, but a gigahertz, that doesn't matter, does it? And then to the shack. So it works during the day, night time not the best. So I'm looking at getting a little cable put in. I bought one years ago, or however, when it was, when I first came over. I think I was doing a job at, I don't know where it was, but I had this cable, didn't need it, thinking it was about 25 metres. It's only a 15 metre one, so I started getting that ready to install, only to realise it ran out before I got to where I needed it to be, so I'll think about getting wired internet in here, so that'll be another thing. And I'll take your information on board about pictures. Great idea. I will just have, because who am I, what do I do, where am I, what am I using, exactly, bang, straight to the top. And I'll, as soon as I get back online, I've got my mobile hotspot going now, I'll give you a check you out. So the Node All-Star thing, I'm not going to do it until I've got that part for the radio. There's no point me going through everything without having that little part to connect between PC and radio, because at the minute all I've got is a programming cable. Mike 7 Uniform, Mike November, back to you, 20LRV.
0: I must admit, as I say, I'm a little bit lost about how you're doing and what you're doing, but I mean, I know there's so many different ways of skinning a cat, and I just bought standalone All-Star Nodes from Peter down in Portsmouth, and basically all I have to do is shove 12 volts into the back of them, and that's it, and an Ethernet cable, because don't talk to me about Wi-Fi. Just my head in. I've got a conservatory on the end of the house, and I've got the Wi-Fi router, internet hub, in the conservatory, and then there's a bookcase, you know, with books and things on, and then there's the sort of double glazed sliding doors, and then the other side of that, I've got a Hewlett Packard, you know, printer scanner thingy, but also a 3D printer, both of which work on the Wi-Fi. Now, the 3D printer is connected 365 days a year, it never drops the connection. The Hewlett Packard printer is, every flaming month it loses the connection, and I cannot get it back, and stupidly I've got a Virgin Media Hub. There's no sort of button to press to get it to pair up with things. It's a bloody nightmare, and of course this printer has got this tiny little, you know, probably 2-inch by 3-inch screen on there, and of course when you want to put the password in, this little touch pad comes up, and it's, you know, I've got big fingers, and I mean, you know, trying to hit a particular character is almost impossible, you know, and it takes me probably 30 minutes to get this, you know, uppercase, lowercase numbers and things into it correctly. It's just a nightmare. And there's no backspace button either. So if I make one character wrong, I have to to start all over again at the start, and it's like, oh, I'm going to pull my hair out in this. but there we go. It's one of my pet hates, Wi-Fi. You know, it either works or it just doesn't. And I mean, this bloody Hewlett Packard printer is doing my head in. I'm never ever buying another wireless only, a Wi-Fi only printer. It's going to have a cable port in it. Victor Melrose is coming again. Back to you, Ian, 20 LRB.
1: Mike 7, Uniform Mike November returning. I just loaded up your profile now, going through. I feel like I'm back in the 90s with this speed. These images are going by frame, you know, down the screen. A few of them are coming through now, so I like it. I like random reels. There's a company called The Chive. I've seen a couple of those trucks, those Land Rovers with antennas on, that's mint. Good tent box, good awning, good antenna, wicked, maybe a trailer. Yeah, worth a gander, man. I'll look at that as we're QSOing. Yeah, sweetheart. I forgot what I was saying now. I'm in the middle of, I'm rolling something, going to go make a cup of coffee, so if you give me 5 minutes, I will be back with you. And then we can have a little chat about something else. We can maybe break for someone else to come in. So I'm going to stand by for just one over, and then I'll leave you for a couple of minutes. 20 LRB from Mike 7, Uniform Mike November.
0: I need to roll something when I come back, but I can roll and I can talk, so it's not a problem. So many topics on there, but yeah, it's a shame about the slow speed, the 1990s computer. Oh, tell me about it. I used to do underfloor heating design for a company in Birmingham, about 25 miles north of me, and to connect by modem, he would post me the paper drawings. I would put them onto CAD and dimension them, and then do the underfloor heating design. And then I had to upload the AutoCAD files back to him. Ah, dear, what a pain in the ass. And then CompuServe turned up. It was like, wow, I could just send them straight to CompuServe, and he could pick them up from CompuServe. And it like revolutionized things, you know. I remember the 90s. Oh dear, the tones that the modem used to make when it was connecting. I mean, if I had a Parrot, I'm sure it would have done it, because you almost get to 90% and then you should drop the connection and you'll start all over again. A bit like my Hewlett Packard printer, really. Anyway, Ian, I'll let you go off and make another brew. I'll go off and do some filter coffee. I might even take a little visit to the throne room, and I'll see you back here in, say, 10 minutes over.

I can still make that connection sound now with my mouth. That's a childhood memory. And then my dad kicking off because I did something. I think I picked up the phone and disconnected him, something like that. But yeah, all good. Looking at you, there's one of these military trucks you've got here. Very, very nice. I like all those, you know, big boxy radios. Simple. 10 minutes sounds good.

0: Say again, over.
1: Yeah. Like you said.
0: Understood. Lancashire, intermittent transmission. Try again, over.
1: I'm just asking. Okay, just.
0: Rog, QTH, St. Helens, Northwest UK. Yours, Lancashire, yes? Yeah? Over.
1: Yeah, Rog, yes, Camwardale. Oh, thank you. Thank you so much.
0: Copy, Skelmersdale, only down the road, down Rainford Bypass. Signal's very intermittent, cutting out. I don't know what I'd run for that. I think I'd put it at a 3-3 if I was going to do a SIG report. Yeah, this is Mike 7 Uniform, Mike November.
1: Yeah, roger that, my friend. Appreciate it. Come back. You've been...

0: Mike 7, November, Delta November, calling for a radio check.
1: Yeah, Roger, my friend, you come to this... Okay.
0: No problem. Thanks so much for the radio report. I think it was a little bit of an intermittent transmission there, but it might be my antenna. I'm not entirely sure. I'm just testing out a new Retevis RT95 that I've got, so I think I might need to upgrade to a better antenna. Thanks so much. 73s.
1: 73s, Bob. I'm inside the house. But

0: 7UMN. This is 20LRB. Are you back in?
1: Indeed, M7UMN.
2: Yep.
1: I forgot what I'm doing. Literally just sat down, put my coffee down, putting up my hotspot, and just finishing off the little thing. But yeah, I'll get to talking about the military radios and a little bit of an idea that I had, and sort of

0: I would like to have exist. But what kind of gear are you rocking over there? Because I don't mix on the ICOM IC450, I think it is. What kind of radio are you working with there?
1: So, yeah, I've got the ICOM 7300 and the ICOM 9700, and then I've got, I'm mostly ICOM, I've got the IC7000, I've got three IC706, two of them are Mark IIs, and one's a Mark IIG. I'm not even going to mention what's in the cupboard, and then for mobile, I tend to use, I've got Yaesu FT8800s, they're like a dual band 270, which is great because you can monitor, you know, two different frequencies or on the same band, or two different frequencies on different bands. Absolutely phenomenal. I've got three of those, but one of those has a broken. I knocked it, and the sort of on off button, which is like one of these dual things, there's a button at the back and a button at the front, used to push it on and off, and it's like I'm just a brass spindle, and it broke off. So but they are removable, the fronts, they're detachable fronts, so it's not an issue. So I have a spare radio body, but I've never yet been able to find one that's blown up. But yeah, so yeah, mostly I come here. I'm using a desktop mic. It's an ICOM one that somebody gave me, but I used to use something, what were they called? Adonis. I used to use Adonis desk mics, and they're just as good. I've got a couple of those, and you basically buy the desk mic, and then the leads come separate, and you just pick the lead for the model of radio and make of radio you've got. So yeah, and then the next time round, I'll list the military radios, and I'm trying to cut them down a little bit, but I've got shortwave and VHF, and I've got sort of a bit of duplication. But yeah, as I say, the old military radios are great fun, but they're not. You have to set the frequency with a series of cascade buttons, so they're on 25 kc steps, so they're not the sort of radio you can scan the band with, if you know what I mean. Back to you, Ian. 20LRV.

Les, you've got Madagascar's GDP in value in radios, and then you just said you're going to list off your military ones as well. I mean, pick one and stick to it, pal. I mean, that's ridiculous. And the top brand names as well, they cost a pretty penny, those. I think I'm quite comfortable hacking it together at the minute. Obviously, it does get quite expensive, but the SDR receive coming in, which I haven't played with much since I've been on the air, I can get the receive coming in waterfall, which is what I like, this spectrum analyzer. I can get the waterfall in. So in case I miss anything, when I do eventually get onto frequency only, like if I miss anything through the radio, I can pick it up through that and still respond. So I'm quite happy with that, but one of those radios with everything mixed in, it'll be perfect. I still need an ATU. I need to get one of those. I still need the basic setup, you know what I mean? I've got it running. I've got it comfortably running now. But I need to get that next setup. I need to get that next leg up on what I'm able to do. But I think I mentioned this. I don't know if there's SWR in the aerial I'm using, in the antenna I'm using, but my going down to the 130s trips out my radio, so that's an issue that I need to have a look at. But I'm comfortable like this. But like I say, I want to try and change a few things. But it won't come anywhere near to what you've got in, you know, your back pocket there. Mike 7 uniform, November, back to 20 LRV.

2 years ago, and half a year we say, now don't, you know, I have this conversation with a lot of people who've nearly licensed. I've been doing this for 12 years, and, you know, so yes, I built up a mature station, and yes, the ICOM 9700, it's a ridiculous price, but it's a fantastic radio, and the reason I bought it was I was going to go travelling in Europe, and when COVID hit, it was like after 6 months, I was thinking, I can't go, I can't do it, I've got all this money saved up, and I just thought, ah, sod it, I'm going to blow it all, or blow some of it on a new radio, so I did, so I bought it. I've never regretted it. I still think it's ridiculously expensive. The 7300 is the Mark One. I've had it for years. You know, not long after they came out, I bought mine. But they brought out a Mark Two version, so the prices of the second-hand 7300s has dropped around about the £600-700 mark, which makes them much, much more affordable. And I reckon a pretty good buy. But the other thing I would suggest as well is have a look at the Yaesu 991A. I mean, I've got no personal experience with it, but everybody I speak to that's got one love it to bits. And of course, that does all the HF bands plus 6, and then it does 2 and 70 as well. So one radio covers, you know, it's a, what they call a shack in the box. It's a do-it-all thing. But yeah, I mean, it's taken me years to get to this position. I don't know, there are still people who, you know, have better setups than I have. I mean, there's radios out there. You know, you can spend 10 grand on a radio if you want to, or even more than, you know. But yeah, it's horses for courses. I mean, my 7300 does not get much of a workout. In fact, so much so, I'm thinking of mounting it in the Land Rover on a permanent basis, because I tend to do all my HF when I'm mobile, and bringing the IC7000 back into the house and just using that for the occasional other listen. But the noise level here for most of the HF bands is ridiculous, so I don't even bother going on because I can't hear anything. You know, I've got S7 of noise on a good day, you know, and unless it's a very, very strong signal, I'm not going to hear it, you know, so I don't tend to bother. But having said that, I've gone down a different route. I've got two All-Star nodes in here, one that normally lives in the car, which are connected all over the globe. I also operate, I'm a member of a club down in Australia, and I operate through their using something called remote hams on the computer, so I can operate their radio station. It's, you know, horses for courses. But yeah, but don't fret, you know, your time will come. You just have to be patient. And as I say, these things will pop up at the right price when you've actually got the funds, because normally they pop up when you've got no money. But, you know, one day one will pop up when you've got the money, and you just grab it, and you grab a bargain, and then it'll be like a cat with two tails. Back to you, Ian.

Mike 7 Uniform, Mike November. Breaker heard, unsure if it was earlier contact. Les, just so you know, I've made contact with someone earlier. They're very intimate, don't know if you heard it, don't know if you can get them any better. But, excuse me, HC991A, I'll make a note of that, Shack in the Box. Yeah, I'm interested in making my own, actually. I want to see if, I want to delve into that area. I want to get up in my license through the degrees, and eventually want to build my own station.

0: I'm trying to hack everything together as best I can at the minute. If you haven't already noticed, nothing's expensive, nothing's exactly by the book. But yeah, like you said, I'm getting there. It takes years, and I'm not. I wouldn't knock anything about anyone. It's all value, isn't it? I mean, it's like the gold or something. It all holds its value. Very, very few things, like you say, when you've got no money, something really good comes along. But I like all the retro stuff. I'm not really into the modern stuff. I like it. It's very expensive. It does a lot of good stuff. But then you can get a lot of retro stuff that does the same thing. So I quite like the idea of getting old stuff and bringing it back to life, but I'm good at destroying things, not really good at building things again, so I'm a bit weary about tearing it down and repairing it, so it's got to be in some sort of good nick. I'm going to throw it back to you, 2E0LRV, Mike 7, Uniform Mike November. Before I do, sorry, member of an Australian club, I didn't know you could do that. That's interesting. Over.
1: Returning. I just had to join the club. I mean, what was it? The subs have gone up this year. It was £29. It's £26. it's not even the cost of a decent Indian takeaway. you can. As I say, the program's on the community called Remote Hams, and it connects to their radio station, and then from there I can then turn the beam, select the radio, do everything that I could do from here, but I just do it on the computer screen, and then I have a boom microphone, and I just hit TX on the computer screen and go out with my UK call sign, which surprises an awful lot of people. Can you imagine? I come booming out, and I've yet to, I'm quite sure I'm not pointing the antennas in the right direction. I keep trying to get to New Zealand, but I'm not managed it yet, not successfully. But then again, there's not a lot of people in New Zealand. But yeah, no, it's all good fun. And it's just, as you get in the hobby, and if you join clubs and things, and you get to know these, and you join groups on Facebook, you get to know what's going on, you get to hear of these things, and it's great fun. I mean, I belong to a club over in Seattle as well. It's quite a small club. I'm on their nets regularly. And there were some financial problems. They needed some more members, so I just joined them. I mean, that's £25 a year. The dollar equivalent of £25. But yeah, it's just to show a bit of support. They're really nice people. Slightly diverse, but there we go. We can't all be perfect. But yeah, no, it's just surprising the things that you can do. And yeah, and as far as a very, very expensive kit is concerned, if you're getting the use out of it, then it's valuable. If you don't use it, there's no point in having it sat here doing nothing. It's a waste of money. You might as well keep the money in the bank. Or buy something different, buy a new car or something. But if you get the use out of it, it's worth every single penny. And the ICOM 9700 is used daily, continuously, and it works very, very well. And it works very well on Simplex as well. I'm in the South Midlands, and it's a very, very busy area for 2 meters. I feel sorry for people in areas that. Back to you, Ian.
0: In the post today, I received my certificate for the foundation course. And the email said that I'll receive Radcom and radio today. So I've got radio today in the post. And it's basically just your little handbook on setting up your first station. But they really do tempt you, setting up your transceiver. In this article, we will show you how to set up a Yaesu FT710AESF. like, okay. I look at it, it's amazing. It looks really good. With a little CW panel. Yeah, I want to get into CW again. I don't know if I mentioned that to you. Not again, I didn't really get into it. I tried to learn it. But I think I learned the alphabet. But yeah, I'd like to get more of a setup so I could reach, you know, into different bands, not just through repeaters. But obviously, I still don't know a lot about repeaters, so that's a bit of a learning curve to do as well. So just gonna throw it back to you with a question about your army radios. Walk me through it, take me through what you got. Mike 7 Uniform, Mike November 220, LRV.
1: Yeah, it was the Army radios that got me into amateur radio. Long story short, the 101, the forward control Land Rover, is an ex-military radio-bodied vehicle. And I used to use it as an off-road camper. I always wanted, it's the ultimate Land Rover if you're a Land Rover enthusiast. I always wanted one. Fantastic. Anyway, I got invited to some friends said, oh, why don't you bring it along to the local steam and tractor rally, vintage tractor rally, that run the military vehicle section, you can park up there. So yes, I did, and I got invited to more and more and more, and I kept seeing these army radio vehicles with full of radio gear and great big 21 meter mast sub with flags on top and no antennas, you know. Oh, why don't you work it? Oh no, I don't know what to do, how to switch it on, and you know, all this. And then I said, well, blow me, I'm going to go and get some of this stuff and I'm going to get it working. And then, of course, then somebody said, you have to have a license. You have to have a radio license. So that was it. So we ended up with another hobby. But, yeah, what I've got is I've got a set of the military VHF covers the 4 and 6 metre bands and the amateur radio thing. So I've got a vehicle-mounted, what we call a VRC 353, which is a big... I'm going to put it, it's like two breeze blocks put together, one on top of the other, flat. And that does 4 and 6 metres. I've then got the HF set, which is the VRC 321. And that's huge. And on top of that, it has what they call a turf and surf unit. And one is a tuning unit. The other one is... selective unit, so you can operate two of these radios side by side without causing each other interference. And that's huge. Again, great big things, but not designed for scanning amateur radio bands. They're designed for fixed frequency use, but they are phenomenal. They're not high power. I've got two of the, what they call the MANPAC shortwave radios, the PRC 320s with runoff 24-volt batteries. And they're fantastic. They're absolutely fantastic radios. The audio clarity on them is untouchable by anything else. And I mean, you know, if I went to the coast and chucked a can of poison in the sea, I could work the States on 5 watts. They are phenomenally good radios. But you know, how can I put this? They are radios for the amateur, the army radio enthusiast. Normal radio ham, because they don't operate the way normal ham radios work. But yeah,
2: just to confirm to you guys, if you receive a list, I'm in Scammersdale on your beam career.
1: 5080, which is a tank radio out of a Chieftain tank, which is a more digitalized 4 and 6 meter jobby, a little bit smaller, a little bit lighter. It has a tuning unit built into the antenna mount. So yes, that's probably the one I'm going to keep, and the two 320s. But yeah, so that's it. Now you're completely and utterly bored to tears. Back to you, Ian.
0: Mike 7 Uniform, Mike November. Breaker heard during last transmission. Do you want to come in? Stand by.
2: Yeah, roger that. Just to confirm, you guys, whatever you are, I mean...

0: Somerdale, and you are booming through here. 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Roger that.
1: Copy that, mate. You're coming in nice and clear now. We've got your 5-9. How are you coming into us? Back to you.
0: Yeah, I'm on a handheld set in-house at the moment.
1: Nice. This is Mike 7 Uniform, Mike November, for 2E0 LRV. Looking through these pictures, it's just eye candy to me, mate. Like Shrek, is it the 101? That's awesome. Yeah, listen, if you want one of them, I've got so many wants and needs, and yeah, I'm looking at getting a project together, a couple of different projects actually, with radios. One of them for British made, including Scouts, maybe X-Forces, but one for X-Forces radios. You know, there's a thing called Belisama Retreat. Stand by for a bit. So I want to get something with HF with that, but also back to Ukraine with a vehicle, with radios, with equipment. And that's just tickling my taste buds. It's given me ideas, it's given me, a miss for 4x4s. I had access, didn't have one myself, I had access to a Series 1, none of the radio stuff, but still great. I used to take that off-roading a little bit. That's awesome. Winches, racks. Everything. I did a bit of it over in Australia. My dad was a teacher. His mate, obviously her husband, or at the time was a boyfriend, he was big into off-roading in the outback, and big 4x4s, trailers, motorbikes. He had a boat. So yeah, all the boys' toys, you know, radios, guns. Very cool guy. And that was like a bug for me. We've always had, you know, big cars. Growing up, we've had small, fast cars. But it's always the big ones that can go off-road and can do things that other ones can't. They're always the most fun. Mike 7 Uniform, Mike November for 2E0, I love it.
2: Yeah, it's the off-roading thing is a much more sociable hobby than radio. And radio can be sociable, but it's not, it's not part and parcel of it. Occasionally you'll have a meet-up, if you go to a club or something like that on a regular basis. But the Land Rover clubs and things, they tend to be sort of more family-oriented. They do a lot of sort of family camps, and people bring the kids and the pets. And then the one family used to bring the cats with them, you know. And it was always Sunday afternoon, it was always find the bloody cats, you know, so I could go home. But yeah, no, it's great fun. I mean, Shrek has got a V8 in, a 3.5 litre V8, and it has a drink problem, 7 to 10 miles per gallon. I once got it up to 13, but that was downhill. That was a long, long downhill. I mean, it's not fast, it's not designed for speed. Fast out 80 miles an hour. Cruises quite nicely at about 60. But of course you're high up. And I've made the door tops hinge so they fold down. Which means you can sit there with your arm out the window looking like Lord Muck. But yeah, no, they're great fun. And as I say, and of course you mentioned Ukraine as well. I would love to go over to Ukraine. But obviously Shrek would not be the vehicle to take to Ukraine. Let me just take a quick pip.
0: Seven, eight,
2: I'd love to take a load of, you know, a hold of a load of radio gear. and take it over for some of the, you know, radio hams over there that have lost some of their gear. And I do try and support, you know, Ukraine as a pensioner. You know, obviously I can't send huge amounts of money to Ukraine, but I tend to buy things like T-shirts off Anna from Ukraine or stuff like that. And I'm trying very hard to buy an air rifle from Ukraine from a company called Zbroja. But as I say, it's proving a difficult, you know, so it's one of those things. But yeah, I want to buy a new air rifle, and you know, rather than spend money on something from the Czech Republic, I'm trying to get hold of something from Ukraine to support them by buying their products, you know. But yeah, so yeah, it is what it is. But yeah, I can thoroughly recommend Land Rover clubs and off-roading. But the thing is, how many hobbies can you afford? How many hobbies do you have time for, or how many hobbies do you have space for? Oh, this is the two things. It's time, money, and space, you know. Have you got somewhere to park a Land Rover, you know, and are you capable of working on it on your own? If you're going to have a Land Rover, you need to be able to do it yourself, you know, and that means changing engines, gearboxes, axles, all these sorts of things. You need to be able to do it, and you need the gear to do it, or a bunch of friends that will help you do it. It's not the sort of thing you take to the local garage. a bit like the Series 1, yeah. Yeah, I had a Series 3. What was it? We used to call it Tiny. There was Shrek and Tiny. And I ran out of space to park it, so I had to go to Leicestershire to my eldest daughter's, and my son-in-law used to drive it around, but he had a nasty habit of overheating. We never did get to the bottom of it. Anyway, we sold this, and that was it. But it's great fun, absolutely great fun, and I could highly recommend it. And as I say, if ever you have kids and things, then that's something I would do, because it's you can go camping with a Land Rover group to a farm somewhere, no facilities, a bit of wild camping as they call it, and the kids can run wild, they can turn feral for a weekend. It does them a world of good. Back to you, Ian, to his LRV.
0: Yeah, QSK,
2: I'm sorry,
0: can I bother $20, please?
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0: What's that?
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3: We've got a couple of break stations popping in there. M7 AAC. Just two questions. The Mike 7 uniform, Mike November. Did you sort out the SWR on that deal of yours? And a second question to Les. Good evening, Les. 2E0 LRV. Do you think the people that make SES Rogue Heroes, which is coming back late summer-ish, should do Falkland Heroes 82? M7 AAC, I'm going to pass this over to Mike 7, Uniform Mike November. Over to you, sir.
1: Evening, Ian. No, I didn't actually manage to take it down. I did swear to myself that I would take it off and have a look at it, but I just left it up. I think I got distracted with something, cable management or sorting something out in the shack, just so I'm not getting twisted around stuff, you know. But that's definitely something that I'm going to be looking at doing. I will test it out and probably post on the QIZ, because it's RF related, so why not? Les, we'll definitely be keeping in touch, and if you want to go over to Ukraine, I'll happily take you over. Depends how far you want to go in. You know, Lviv, Kyiv, perfectly fine. Lviv, more fine, but yeah, more than happy to lead, even a convoy, because I would want to go over. You can cheat and get a flight and a train, a couple of trains, or you can drive over. So I'd want to drive over with a van or something similar. But yeah, I'd be more than happy to do that. So Mike 7 Uniform, Mike November in the group. Pass over to 2E0 LRV.
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4: It's MW7EUG back in the group. I'll pass it back to Les and Catherine.
2: Returning. Yeah, no, I thought it was you, damn it. Just double check. Ian, yes, I'm, at the moment I'm grounded. I can't drive due to cataracts. So, as I say, hopefully that will be resolved later on this year. I'm also, I have to reapply for my driving license next year because I've reached that age where another license is required. But yes, I would love to go over. And as you say, yes, I would be loaded up with stuff to take with me, you know, and I would obviously be taking amateur radio stuff, and I'd sort of put a few feelers out and see what I could pick up and what I could collect, and also what I've got here that I'd be quite happy to donate, you know, I mean, you know, a drum of 100 metres of, you know, 213 cable, you know, sometimes they come up for sale at half price at one of the local emporiums, Moonrakers, and if I grabbed a couple of those, you know, to donate for, you know, radio hams that obviously have had their stations destroyed. So yeah, I'd like to do that. And as far as, you know, how far to go, it would be great, but I think at the moment it's probably not a good idea the way the situation is at the moment, you know, but once things calm down a little bit, then I think, you know, it's something I'd like to do. And, yeah, obviously I'd like to go to Kyiv and say, oh, well, you know, I've been there, and there's a few of the classic sites there I'd like to see, you know. But as I say, at the moment, I think it would be foolish to do that. And, of course, you know, with these, what they call them, drone safari things, you know, you've got to be so careful, especially if you're riding around in a UK vehicle. It's a bit like painting a target on your roof, you know. So, yeah, but, yeah, it's like a lot of things, you know, you just have to be sensible and, you know, just, you know, watch the way things are going. But I think by the end of this year, I think things may well have calmed down a little bit, but, yeah. But, yeah, but, as I say, it's, the other thing is, if I do go over there, I can buy this flipping air rifle with hard work. I want a particular thing that they sort of hinted at but never actually produced, and I actually want one for you know, I do the air rifle shooting mostly with my grandkids, but I do go around the local shooting range, and I enjoy a bit of what they call bench rest shooting, where you either shoot off a table or off a tripod or off a mount. But yes, oh dear, it's another hobby. I've worked all my life, and now I've got time for all the hobbies under the sun. You know, I've recently started 3D printing in quite a big way. I picked up one over a year and a half ago, very cheaply off another radio ham, and that encouraged me late last year to buy a much, much better one. And it's been,
0: radio check, anyone?
2: It's very rarely been still. Back to you, Ian, 20LRV.
1: I'm going to quickly respond, Mike 7 Uniform, Mike November. Cataract, my dad's got cataracts, mate, and he fixed it with Fresnel lenses. Fresnel lenses are what lighthouses use to direct light. They help, apparently. So, yeah, have a look at that, or, you know, get surgery or whatever. I'm going to pass it over to Mike 7 AAC, Ian. Does your dad have cataracts?
3: Seven AAC, as I said, my call sign. Can you repeat again the question? Mike 7 AAC, over.
1: Yeah, I just made a joke. I said that my dad has cataracts and how he helped it, and I could help Les. And the question was, does your dad have cataracts? I'm just going to quickly say I've got 19 minutes left of transmission before I'm going to get cut off. So. Welcome into the group, Ian, Mike 7, Alpha Alpha Charlie from Mike 7 Uniform, Mike November.
3: 7 Uniform, Mike November, this is M7 AAC. Cataracts is a very bad...

0: things to have. It makes you go blind. So I wouldn't really, you know, it's one of those things in life where you can see or you can't see. So I'm going to pass this back to yourself. This is Mike 7 for Mike November. This is M7AAC. Over to you, sir.
1: Yep, just a failed icebreaker to bring you into the group. I've got nothing to add. I'm going to go over to Mike Whiskey 7, Echo Uniform Golf. David, hello, welcome to the group.
2: MW7EUG, I think I heard a break station on the side there. If there's a break station listening, come in and I'll take my turn after you. Nothing heard. MW7EUG, burning. Yeah, don't tempt me with the idea of going to Ukraine. Not that long ago, I had the idea of going up, because I'm also a qualified ambulance tech, and I thought of actually going over there to help out, but actually realised it could be far more use over here. But don't tempt me, especially as one of my my mates is actually in occupied territory, and I haven't had contact from her in quite a number, well, about 2 years now. So God knows what's happened, but there we are. Don't tempt me. And if you guys need any med stuff to take over, I'll see if I've got anything spare that might be able to go in the mix. I might not, but if I do, and you're going over, I'll see if I can put together. Keep me in the loop anyway, and MW7EUG will pass it back around to M7MM.
1: Yeah, I'm going to stand by for any break stations. Nothing heard. I definitely want to get a trip out this year. I was mentioning to the wife that I want to get out probably in winter and go to Bookerville, which is very expensive. It's a really expensive place to go. That's why it's still open. It's mega rich people go there. Or you save money and be sort of cash savvy. But we made the mistake when we went there first, when our son was about less than 1 year old, actually. But it's much more vast than people realize. Driving halfway across is, you can't drive diagonal, you couldn't because of the roads, they were terrible. So you're much better off driving up round, from where we are, up the river to Kiev, and then through down to Frankivsk, and then into Bukovel. But it's much safer in the west. Bukovel has never been targeted. Lviv's been targeted, but it's highly safe. But I'm going to get a project going this year out there, whether it's a convoy, whether it's me, as much aid as we can. I've got a contact down in Exeter, and I think she might have returned recently. Stand by for a bit. I've got one guy, Andrew, mate, he's in Ireland. He's been out a couple of times. He teaches people. He's whatever he is, EMT teacher. And one medic from Canada, she went out to Ukraine, went to a particular battalion, didn't get stuck there, but she chose to stay there. She's got a wife and got a son and daughter at home. And she's never looked back. She's now a sergeant in the army, and they're medic. There's one guy who teaches kids, you know, how to. There's always a need for people, foreigners especially, who've got something to give. They want it. That's the main thing about Ukraine, and that's why I love it. There's always something for somebody. It's very, very proactive, and they're very keen to learn. That's what I love about it. Back to you, Mike Whiskey 7, Echo Uniform Golf.
2: MW7EUG in the group. Yeah, that's true. Unfortunately, I don't think for commercial reasons I could donate that much time, but I'll certainly donate some kit, if possible, some med kit. And some other bits and pieces. I would actually love to visit Ukraine. Whether I'd actually go in the current state things are, I don't know. I'm aware that the West's pretty safe. but I also want to be a burden of resources by just turning up and doing a bit of sort of gonzo gawping at a war zone, basically. I'd love to go back to Ukraine, but after things are probably a bit more settled down. I think the family would kill me if I ended up turning up out there to medic on the side. But no, total kudos to what you're doing. It is appreciated, and fair play to you, mate. That's absolutely spot on. I'll pass it back around to 20LRV if he's still in the group, and I'll be standing by for the next.
3: Yeah, well, keep me in the loop here. As I say, I might, you know, if there's sort of a trip in the, you know, planned in the future, then I'll try and make sure I've got some radio gear here, and then find a way of getting it to you, you know, to ship over. I mean, I think everybody's sort of doing all the practical things, you know, with you know, medical supplies and generators and that sort of thing. So. It would be nice to do something for the radio hams. It's part and parcel of our hobby, and it's where we've got lots of. There's a lot of people got an awful lot of gear that they don't use anymore, and to take it over there and give it to them. I'm not quite sure. I know initially they weren't allowed to transmit. You know, it was one of the things. I mean, obviously for security, they weren't allowed to operate. But I have heard a few Ukrainian people on the airwaves, so you know, I know there are a few of them still transmitting. Excuse me, I've got the hiccups here, but yeah, no, I'd love to do that. And as I say, I'd love to try and, you know, I mean, I've got some gear here that I could send over, you know, which may be of use to radio hams over there, and I'd, you know, I'll see what I could get, you know, to donate as well. So yeah. But yeah, it is what it is, and I think, you know, David, it's a very sensible choice to not go at the moment, not be a burden on, you know, on the country at the present time, you know, and so you know, it is what it is. But yeah, I would love to drive over. My son's wife is Polish. And I keep saying I'm going to go over to Poland and meet the family, because some of them, you know, her father looks after her grandmother, and you know, it's his full-time care, so he can't leave the country. So it'd be nice to actually go and meet him. Although I don't think he speaks English, but I know a lot of her brothers and sisters do. So I'm sure that would be good fun. But I could combine the two. I've got 90 days to play with, thanks to Brexit. Oh, God, Bennett, yes. Can't even take a ham sandwich into the continent or a cheese sandwich into the continent because it breaches their regulations. I think they're just being petty, but there we go. This 90 days in any Schengen country, I think, is another annoying thing. You know, there's no more... Anyway, back to you, Ian, 20LRV.
4: Yeah, just very quickly while I bring in the other Ian, I'm annoyed that I can't bring his sausage. The sausage over there is delicious. And when my mother-in-law comes over, she can't bring it with her. And that's very disappointing. So that's one thing I really do miss. Yeah, I'll definitely keep you guys in the loop. I'll send you an email. If your contact details are on QRZ, I'll send you an email if not, get in touch with me. And obviously be on the airways as well. I'm going to pass it over to Ian, M7AAC. Bring it in, pal.
0: M7AAC, acknowledging call. Yeah, just waiting for Les to answer the question. Do you think the people that make SES Rogue Heroes should do Falklands Heroes 82? M7ASC, I'm going to pass this back to Les, which is 20LRV. M7ASC, over.
3: Yeah, I'm sorry, Ian, AAC. I didn't quite understand the question. Do you want to just explain it a little bit to me, over?

0: M7AAC. Sorry about that there, do apologise. The people that make SCS Rogue Heroes are the same people that make Peaky Blinders, which goes back to World War One. Now, I'm just thinking to myself, seeing as a lot of people do listen to Hubnet, do you think we should, like, move this up to the Falklands at least and give those lads who went over there with two aircraft carriers, helicopters, the paras, and give them some recognition on the BBC, M7AAC, back to 2E0LRB.
1: Sort of yes and no. Well, I think, you know, it would be nice for these guys to have recognition. The problem with doing anything, either film or TV, is it's very difficult to get a balanced final result. And it's the same with Op Banner, you know. I mean, there are so many, how can I put this, lily-livered liberals out there who are saying, oh, no, he shouldn't have done this, shouldn't have done that, you know, and, oh, he's imperialist and all the rest of it. And, you know, making it as public as putting it on the BBC would just give these guys something to whinge about. So, you know, while I think the guys deserve recognition for everything they did and for everything they had to go through, and I think for a lot of them, you know, it might not help, you know, and I think, you know, there are probably better ways of them dealing with the traumas that they suffer since they come back. And the same with the guys in Op Banner, you know, it's, you know, something that I think it should be recognised, you know, and I think there should be equal fairness to the guys that went over for Op Banner as well, you know, because they went through an awful lot, and they seem to be, you know, chasing them for civil action and not chasing the bloody terrorists that they face. So yeah, it is something that I would love to see them get the recognition, but I also feel that, you know, to a certain extent, that's not the right way to go about it, if you know what I mean. So back to you, Ian, for your comments. 2E0LRV.
0: 2E0LRV, Les, thank you very much for your response. Personally, I think they should consider doing Falklands Heroes, because some of them boys over there, they went down there and fought, and they fought under Thatcher. You know, whether Thatcher was right or wrong for the time, the boys still flew the flag and they went down there and they won the battle. And there's quite a few stories where, you know, so there's some...
2: Yeah, about to that, mate. Can I just say, if we had been in the war, then, you know, comment...

to eat her own. I'll be. Oh, sorry, and you broke up on the last bit. Yeah, no, I'm not saying that we shouldn't recognise it. I think for some of them, the last thing they need is to relive it. You know, it doesn't do them any good having it brought back again. And as I say, putting it on the TV or as a film, I don't think is sympathetic. It's a sympathetic way of doing it. And yes, I acknowledge, you know, what these guys did, and I think they should get more recognition for it.

0: pass it back to us, move it around a bit. So over to David, to his LRV. Oh God, I've got your call. 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
1: MWE7 in the group, EUG in the group. Just thought I'd say night to everyone. I'm going to be calling it a night soon. I'm aware that Ian in St. Helens is about ready to get disconnected, so stay 73 store, and I will be amongst you very soon, Hubnet. I'll pass it back to Ian for final if he's here.

2 years in a row, have I? But yes, I think we've gone past midnight, so we'll have lost Ian in St Helens. So yeah, but yeah, and also good night to you, David, and great catch up again. And also, if you still listen, I probably can't hear us, but to Ian in St Helens, good night. And to the other Ian, I think you're in St Helens as well, so I'll say good night, 7-3s, cheers and beers to you too. And yeah, as I say, we'll see what the future brings. That's probably the best way of dealing with it. So with that, I'll chug it up and see if there's anybody left. 20 LRV.

0: MW7EG returning for a final. Yeah, it seems like they might have got disconnected as the repeaters have dropped the All-Star link, but there we are. It was nice talking to you, Les, and I shall be amongst you all very soon. It seems that this little evening Hubnet Club that we've got going is working out quite well. Anyway, cheers and beers, rest well, and I'll be amongst you soon from MW7EUG.
1: Cheers and beers, David. Till the next time. Tweez out and I'll then get back to monitor.
0: Seven three, cheers and beers, MD70 UG portable clear.

and all across Hubnet, it was very quiet, a bit like Bjork, MM9SRU.